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6: Here's a look at your forecast. Lows level off around 47 tonight under mainly clear skies. Northwesterly winds, 5 to 10 miles per hour. Mainly sunny skies again tomorrow. Daytime highs approaching 73. Clear skies tomorrow night. Lows dip down to about 45. And that's your updated forecast. I'm meteorologist Paul Trombley. Get the latest weather updates online at MinnesotaDailyWeather.com. Right now, it's 72 degrees.
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6: Here's a look at your forecast. Lows level off around 47 tonight under mainly clear skies, northwesterly winds, 5 to 10 miles per hour. Mainly sunny skies again tomorrow. Daytime highs approaching 73. Clear skies tomorrow night, lows dip down to about 45. And that's your updated forecast. I'm meteorologist Paul Trombley. Get the latest weather updates online at MinnesotaDailyWeather.com. Right now, it's 72 degrees.
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8: Here's a look at your forecast. Lows level off around 47 tonight under mainly clear skies, northwest winds, 5 to 10 miles per hour. Lots of sunshine tomorrow. High temperatures reach up to 73. Clear skies tomorrow night. Lows dip down to about 45. And that's your updated forecast. I'm meteorologist Paul Trombley. Get the latest weather updates online at MinnesotaDailyWeather.com. Currently 68.
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6: River City's weather. Here's a look at your forecast. Lows level off around 47 tonight under mainly clear skies. Northwest winds 5 to 10 miles per hour. Lots of sunshine tomorrow. High temperatures reach up to 73. Clear skies tomorrow night. Lows dip down to about 45. And that's your updated forecast. I'm meteorologist Paul Trombley. Get the latest weather updates online at minnesotadailyweather.com. Currently 68.
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7: Here's a look at your forecast. Lows level off around 47 tonight under mainly clear skies. Northwest winds 5 to 10 miles per hour. Lots of sunshine tomorrow. High temperatures reach up to 73. Clear skies tomorrow night. Lows dip down to about 45. And that's your updated forecast. I'm meteorologist Paul Trombley. Get the latest weather updates online at MinnesotaDailyWeather.com. Currently, it's 66 degrees.
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9: Here's a look at your forecast. Lows level off around 47 tonight under mainly clear skies. Northwest winds 5 to 10 miles per hour. Lots of sunshine tomorrow. High temperatures reach up to 73. Clear skies tomorrow night. Lows dip down to about 45. And that's your updated forecast. I'm meteorologist Paul Trombley. Get the latest weather updates online at MinnesotaDailyWeather.com. Currently, it's 66 degrees.
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0: Myers is trying to find me. 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
7: River City's weather. Here's a look at your forecast. Lows level off around 47 tonight under mainly clear skies, northwest winds, 5 to 10 miles per hour. Lots of sunshine tomorrow. High temperatures reach up to 73. Clear skies tomorrow night. Lows dip down to about 45. And that's your updated forecast. I'm meteorologist Paul Frombly. Get the latest weather updates online at MinnesotaDailyWeather.com. Right now, it's 62 degrees.
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5: River City's weather. Here's a look at your forecast. Lows level off around 47 tonight under mainly clear skies. Northwest winds 5 to 10 miles per hour. Lots of sunshine tomorrow. High temperatures reach up to 73. Clear skies tomorrow night. Lows dip down to about 45. And that's your updated forecast. I'm meteorologist Paul Trombley. Get the latest weather updates online at MinnesotaDailyWeather.com. Right now, it's 62 degrees.
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8: Here's a look at your forecast. Lows level off around 47 tonight under mainly clear skies, northwest winds, 5 to 10 miles per hour. Lots of sunshine tomorrow. High temperatures reach up to 73. Clear skies tomorrow night. Lows dip down to about 45. And that's your updated forecast. I'm meteorologist Paul Trombley. Get the latest weather updates online at MinnesotaDailyWeather.com. Currently, it's 61 degrees.
9: Shut up.
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5: River City's weather. Here's a look at your forecast. Lows level off around 47 tonight under mainly clear skies. Northwest winds 5 to 10 miles per hour. Lots of sunshine tomorrow. High temperatures reach up to 73. Clear skies tomorrow night. Lows dip down to about 45. And that's your updated forecast. I'm meteorologist Paul Trombley. Get the latest weather updates online at minnesotadailyweather.com. Currently, it's 61 degrees.
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6: River City's weather. Here's a look at your forecast. Lows dip down to about 47 overnight under mainly clear skies. Northwesterly winds around 5 miles per hour. Mainly clear skies again Tuesday. High temperatures reach up to 73. Lows dip down to about 45 Tuesday night. Clear skies. And that's your updated forecast. I'm meteorologist Paul Trombley. Get the latest weather updates online at MinnesotaDailyWeather.com. Currently, it's 59 degrees.
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6: River City's weather. Here's a look at your forecast. Lows dip down to about 47 overnight under mainly clear skies. Northwesterly winds around 5 miles per hour. Mainly clear skies again Tuesday. High temperatures reach up to 73. Lows dip down to about 45 Tuesday night. Clear skies. And that's your updated forecast. I'm meteorologist Paul Trombley. Get the latest weather updates online at MinnesotaDailyWeather.com. Currently, it's 59 degrees.

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9: Here's a look at your forecast.
10: Lows dip down to about 47 overnight under mainly clear skies. Northwesterly winds around 5 miles per hour. Mainly clear skies again Tuesday. High temperatures reach up to 73. Lows dip down to about 45 Tuesday night. Clear skies. And that's your updated forecast. I'm meteorologist Paul Trombley. Get the latest weather updates online at MinnesotaDailyWeather.com. Currently, it's 59 degrees.
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9: River City's weather. Here's a look at your forecast.
10: Lows dip down to about 47 overnight under mainly clear skies. Northwesterly winds around 5 miles per hour. Mainly clear skies again Tuesday. High temperatures reach up to 73. Lows dip down to about 45 Tuesday night. Clear skies. And that's your updated forecast. I'm meteorologist Paul Trombley. Get the latest weather updates online at MinnesotaDailyWeather.com. Currently, it's 59 degrees.

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7: Here's a look at your forecast.
8: Lows dip down to about 47 overnight under mainly clear skies. Northwesterly winds around 5 miles per hour. Mainly clear skies again Tuesday. High temperatures reach up to 73. Lows dip down to about 45 Tuesday night. Clear skies. And that's your updated forecast. I'm meteorologist Paul Trombley. Get the latest weather updates online at MinnesotaDailyWeather.com. Currently, it's 57 degrees.
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8: Here's a look at your forecast. Lows dip down to about 47 overnight under mainly clear skies. Northwesterly winds around 5 miles per hour. Mainly clear skies again Tuesday. High temperatures reach up to 73. Lows dip down to about 45 Tuesday night. Clear skies. And that's your updated forecast. I'm meteorologist Paul Trombley. Get the latest weather updates online at MinnesotaDailyWeather.com. Currently, it's 57 degrees.

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8: River City's weather. Here's a look at your forecast. Lows dip down to about 47 overnight under mainly clear skies. Northwesterly winds around 5 miles per hour. Mainly clear skies again Tuesday. High temperatures reach up to 73. Lows dip down to about 45 Tuesday night. Clear skies. And that's your updated forecast. I'm meteorologist Paul Trombley. Get the latest weather updates online at MinnesotaDailyWeather.com. Currently 55.
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8: Here's a look at your forecast. Lows dip down to about 47 overnight under mainly clear skies. Northwesterly winds around 5 miles per hour. Mainly clear skies again Tuesday. High temperatures reach up to 73. Lows dip down to about 45 Tuesday night. Clear skies. And that's your updated forecast. I'm meteorologist Paul Trombley. Get the latest weather updates online at MinnesotaDailyWeather.com. Currently 55.

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5: River City's weather.
6: Here's a look at your forecast. Lows level off around 47 overnight. Under clear skies, winds out of the west, 5 to 10 miles per hour. Mainly clear skies Tuesday. High temperatures reach up to 72. Lows level off around 45 Tuesday night. Clear skies. And that's your updated forecast. I'm meteorologist Paul Trombley. Get the latest weather updates online at MinnesotaDailyWeather.com. Right now, it's 54 degrees.
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6: Here's a look at your forecast. Lows level off around 47 overnight. Under clear skies, winds out of the west, 5 to 10 miles per hour. Mainly clear skies Tuesday. High temperatures reach up to 72. Lows level off around 45 Tuesday night. Clear skies. And that's your updated forecast. I'm meteorologist Paul Trombley. Get the latest weather updates online at MinnesotaDailyWeather.com. Right now, it's 54 degrees.

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0: Hey, it's Rick. 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
5: River City's weather. Here's a look at your weatherology forecast, brought to you by Ag Country. Lots of sunshine today with a high of 72. Winds out of the northwest, 8 to 15 miles per hour. Tonight, 45. Lots of sunshine tomorrow. High temperatures reach up to 75. And that's your updated forecast. I'm meteorologist Paul Trombley. Get the latest weather updates online at MinnesotaDailyWeather.com. Currently, 48.
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11: River City's weather. Here's a look at your weatherology forecast, brought to you by Ag Country. Lots of sunshine today with a high of 72. Winds out of the northwest, 8 to 15 miles per hour. Tonight, 45. Lots of sunshine tomorrow. High temperatures reach up to 75. And that's your updated forecast. I'm meteorologist Paul Trombley. Get the latest weather updates online at minnesotadailyweather.com. Currently 48.
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3: Fox News, I'm CJ Papa. Primary day in Florida and Alaska where there could be some confusion on the ballot.
4: Both named Dan Sullivan against each other. That includes the incumbent, Dan Sullivan, who is seeking a third term. The race also includes former Congresswoman Mary Peltola. In South Florida, the 25th Congressional District, DSA-backed candidate Oliver Larkin is challenging Democratic Representative Jared Moskowitz.
3: Fox's Alex Hogan reporting. President Trump's senior advisor Jared Kushner speaking exclusively to Fox's Trey Yingst.
5: Has the Trump administration ruled out recognizing a Palestinian state?
6: I think before we could even talk about the political nature of a state, what we want to see is that the Palestinians can govern themselves. And I think that with the PA, they fall very, very short on the standard.
3: President Trump saying the U.S. is not looking to extend the memorandum of understanding with Iran. 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
19: River City's weather. Here's a look at your forecast. With sunshine for today, we'll head up to about 72 as northwest Wednesday from 5 to 15. Clear and calm tonight with a low at 45. Headed back into some sun Wednesday with mid-70s. Slight chance for showers moves in Wednesday night with a low near 50. And that's your updated forecast. I'm meteorologist Paul Trombley. Get the latest weather updates online at minnesotadailyweather.com. Right now, 48.
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10: We have absolutely thrilling news coming up in just a minute here for Max. This is such good news for you, Max. I'm so excited about what we're going to share today. Yeah, very good news. Welcome to the show, everybody. It's Tuesday, which we consider the most heinous day of the week, but we work extra hard on Tuesdays to make sure that you don't consider it the most heinous day of the week.
11: Yes.
10: We have a great Morons in the News for you. We have comedian Mike Goodwin. We're going to do a round of Bob and Sherry's potluck. What was your most unforgettable summer? And then we're going to take a trip down America's most murdery highway, Interstate 40. But first, and I've got a backup career for you, Lamar, that I'm going to not tell you right now. It's going to be a surprise.
11: I've got your backup career.
10: Yeah, and you're going to love this one. This is a dream job for you. But first, Max, I have found the latest most popular dog names, and you're in the top three. This is such...
12: what great news.
13: He's always
10: your whole life. Your
13: He's
10: whole life, though.
12: What great news.
10: You say that, but what, you can't tell me you wouldn't be a little bit. You wouldn't have some feelings about dropping off the list.
12: Okay, sure. Yeah, I'd probably have some feelings about dropping off the list. I'd feel really awful about that. That'd be terrible. But what are the other names, Sherry?
10: Lamar, you may not know this, but when I was a little girl out west, we had a dog named Max. And because everyone
13: Hasn't
10: in America
13: everybody?
10: Is required at some point to have a dog named Max.
13: Yes.
10: Well, our little Max. So I lived in a little town called Alpine Junction, which is just east of this Jackson Hole. And there was a sawmill there. And that was the primary job source for the men of the town, the sawmill. And there were a pack of feral wild sawmill dogs. I think if you have a sawmill in your town, the government issues you a pack of feral sawmill dogs.
13: That's true. Yeah.
10: It does seem to be the case. So our little Max got set upon and pounced on by the feral sawmill dogs, and they chewed off one of his back legs.
12: Oh,
10: and it was
12: my.
10: really sad. He was a precious little man. That was my Max.
12: After that, they,
10: that
12: called,
10: was my
12: him,
10: Max.
12: They called him Hoppy after that.
10: He was such a sweetie. I won't tell you what happened next because it's too early in the day for a dark Lynch family fable. So let's go to the dog names. I will tell you before I give you the number one name that it is the number one dog name in 25 states, including New Jersey, Pennsylvania, Maryland, Florida, Texas, and Virginia. The number one dog name is definitely the number one dog name. Number 10, Lola. Number 9, Charlie. Number 8, Lucy. Number 7, Buddy. Number 6, Milo. Now we're at the top 5 with Daisy in 5th place. Coco comes in 4th. The number 3 top dog name in America is Max.
12: There you go.
10: You've moved up a couple of places.
12: Mm-hmm.
10: Number 2 is Luna. Does anybody want to take a guess at the number 1 dog name in America?
13: I know a Luna.
10: Do you?
12: I know what it is, so I saw this list, and I'm not at all surprised.
10: Lamar, you want to take a guess at the number 1 dog name in the USA right now?
13: Spot.
10: When I say it, you're going to kick yourself.
12: It begins with a B.
10: No. When was the last time you met a dog named Spot?
13: That's why I think it would be a great name.
10: Well, as opposed to every third golden retriever named Bella, the number one dog name in the country.
13: Yes.
12: Lots of Bella.
10: Bella.
13: I got a friend that's got a Bella, and I got a friend that's got a Luna.
10: Yeah. I like all these names, and you can name your dog whatever you want. My friend Laura had a dog named Daisy. I've known a Coco. Buddy seems like a nickname, not a dog name.
12: Yeah, because
10: we
12: have Mojo. That was his secondary name. You have like a secondary name, and then you have a long nickname, and then you have another short nickname. Your dog gets all kinds of names other than their real name.
10: Yeah, I can't even, and I like a human name on a dog. And the more everyday regular the human name is on the dog, the better I like it. Like, I like a dog named Sally.

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4: River City's weather. Here's a look at your forecast. With sunshine for today, we'll head up to about 72 as northwest winds stay from 5 to 15. Clear and calm tonight with a low at 45. Headed back into some sun Wednesday with mid-70s. Slight chance for showers moves in Wednesday night with a low near 50. And that's your updated forecast. I'm meteorologist Paul Trombley. Get the latest weather updates online at minnesotadailyweather.com. Right now, 48.
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4: We are giving away a trip to St. Augustine Beach, Florida. Mm. It's our Florida Days contest. And you can enter right now on the website at BOBANDSHERI.com. It's a cool trip because you're going to stay at a great resort, the Guy Harvey Resort. We're going to send you horseback riding on the beach, which is on my bucket list of fun things to do. You got hop on, hop off Old Town Trolley. We're going to send you out to dinner. And one of the things that you can do in St. Augustine, which is it's like Charleston and Savannah in New Orleans. Max has been there. It's not a regular place.
5: No, it's not. It's otherworldly. It really is. And there's so much to see there. And I love the beach part of it, and the beach is very wide, but it's that
4: gorgeous
5: Old Town part of it with all the shops and the restaurants and everything in there, and it's like a trolley that runs around there. It's very cool.
4: And it's like the old part of town is behind a wall, mm-hmm, protecting it from pirates, because there's so much incredible history in St. Augustine, not just pirate history, but like the founding of America history. Right?
5: Right.
4: So there's a museum in St. Augustine. It's a little tiny thing, and it's so wonderful that if you go, or if you win this trip, set aside some time to go to the Pirate Museum. It's really fun, and it has a killer gift shop, which in, you know, our family, the gift shop is like the destination. But you'll learn about all these different pirates in the Pirate Museum, including some of the lady pirates. And one of my personal lady pirates is Grace O'Malley, and you'll learn about her in this museum. So Grace was born into a clan of seafaring, you know, adventurers. And even though she was a girl, she was kind of raised in that world. And she got married a couple of times, and she married very well, like big money. And her life, she basically spent her life, this is mine, and I will defend it. And if I have to kill you to defend it, that's not going to be a problem for me. She was absolutely ruthless. She was absolutely, you couldn't scare this woman. Grace O'Malley was an absolute terror on the high seas. And one of the legends of Grace O'Malley, mm-hmm, is, and men, sailors told this legend. They were in awe of it. Ready? But every woman who hears what I'm about to say is going to be like, yeah, and here we go. The legend of Grace O'Malley was that she was pregnant with a son, and she went into labor and gave birth aboard ship. And the very next day, she had to take up her sword and cutlass and whatever pirates call it and go to battle to defend the vessel one day after giving birth. And men saw that, sailors saw that, and they were like, oh, she's fearsome. And every woman who heard that is like, yeah, okay. I had to drive my kid to a little league tournament with my placenta, okay?
5: Sure. All I could think was you were broadcasting from home just after giving birth.
4: The day after, yeah.
5: After giving birth.
4: Yes.
5: And while the men were impressed with her, management was less than impressed with how all that went.
4: I had a catastrophic emergency C-section, and the next day was like, all right, straight ahead to PAL. Go enter to win that trip to St. Augustine Beach. Morons in the News is next. It's the Bob and Sherry Show.

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0: 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I'm John Tesh with today's Intelligence for Your Life. 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
11: Here's a look at your forecast. With sunshine for today, we'll head up to about 72 as northwest winds stay from 5 to 15. Clear and calm tonight with a low at 45. Headed back into some sun Wednesday with mid-70s. Slight chance for showers moves in Wednesday night with a low near 50. And that's your updated forecast. I'm meteorologist Paul Trombley. Get the latest weather updates online at MinnesotaDailyWeather.com.
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18: Way across the pond in Southampton, UK, James Johnson, who's 30 years old, wanted to get some friends, or mates, as they say, and party one night. To prepare for their get-together, James went online to the dark web and ordered a little over $1,000 worth of different hallucinogenic drugs like MDMA, 2CB, and 5-MAPB, just to name a few. Now, the group was looking to have a barmy mint time getting pished and smashed, and that one night turned into a 5-day bender. The hotel that they were in called the Bobbies, which is police over here, but over there it's the Bobbies. Now, when the officers entered the room, James and his bruvs were blazed out of their noggins, dressed in women's underwear, and they had a bag of potatoes. Oh, in fact, James was filling the motel room's bathtub with those potatoes. James was charged with intent to supply drugs, not potatoes. When the drugs were tested because of their impurity after being cut so much, they were only actually worth a little bit less than $400. During the trial, the prosecutor said that when the police saw James with a bag of potatoes and dressed in women's underwear, he believed that is what led officers to believe that he was intoxicated. So when the judge asked James why he went on a 5-day potato bath theme bender, James said it seemed like the right thing to do at the time. So yeah, he's having to serve some time. I would have killed. Hey. Listen, trust me. I tried my best to figure out how to do this in an English accent, but it just did not work out at all. I just couldn't pull it off.
1: Who among us can say with a straight face that we haven't been guilty of? Well, it seemed like a very good idea at the time. It seemed like the best plan.
4: Oh, Sherry, so many times.
18: Yes, more than I care. More than I care to count.
1: Our next moron comes to us out of Wales, and I will not be able to tell you the name of any of the things where this happened because I don't even know how to begin pronouncing a word that doesn't have a single vowel in it.
4: Oh, I know that Welsh.
1: It's very, I just don't know how to pronounce quid. But the man's name, the moron, is Leon Gillespie. He's 26 years old. And boy, did he commit to the bit. Leon Gillespie dressed up in a long, dark, hooded cloak that covered every inch of his body. He had on black gloves. His face was completely concealed, and he was holding a scythe. He was dressed as the Grim Reaper, and he climbed onto the roof of a hospital in Wales and stood there staring silently at visitors, at staff, at patients who could see him through the window for almost an hour. And you have to see it to believe it. Not a word. It took a while for the 911 calls to start ringing in. And they were very strange because they sounded like death is on the roof of the hospital looking at us. Police, what is your emergency? The Grim Reaper is staring at me from the roof of the hospital. So eventually, police and firefighters came, and they were able to apprehend and arrest Leon Gillespie. They charged him with causing a nuisance or disturbance on hospital grounds, which is apparently a crime. He did plead guilty, and he was fined about $270. No explanation.
17: Oh, that's what I was going to ask him. I was like, did he have some sort of a little...
1: He was in court on the stand, and the judge said, you want to explain yourself? And he did not. He said, first of all, I wasn't death. I was a crow. Leon, you were death. Come on. We all know what death looks like. A crow has wings and a beak, and you were the Grim Reaper. This isn't his only run-in. This year, he's admitted to two unrelated theft charges. He stole cat food and kitty litter from a pet store. And then he stole some snacks from a grocery store. And then in his latest stunt, he's dressed up as death on the roof of the hospital.
17: But activity,
1: can you imagine looking out the window?
17: Activity in the emergency room probably slowed down. Come in the emergency room. Not this hospital. Uh-uh.
1: Keep going. Can you imagine you're lying in your hospital bed? And you open your eyes, and there across the way is death.
17: You just come out of a 3-month coma.
1: Yeah. Death on the roof. That is Morons in the News. This is the Bob and Sherry Show.
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2: One of the seven deadly sins is envy, right?
3: Right.
4: Yes.
2: I try so hard not to be envious or covetous, but I fail a lot of the time because I am a potato-shaped meat bag and not a divine being of light. So I fail very often in my attempts to not be envious. I had a recent failure that I would like to confess, because I think if you don't confess your sins and try to be accountable, it's easy to fall a little further down. So, you know, we had that big solar eclipse that Europe enjoyed last week. And Victoria Beckham, Posh, and David Beckham. Now, I like Posh. I have never been a Posh hater. I can't afford her clothing, but I think she makes beautiful things, and I like them very much. They watched the solar eclipse on the deck of their 130-foot, $20 million yacht anchored off the coast of Italy. And that is something that will never happen for us. We will never be anchored off the coast of Italy on a $20 million yacht watching the solar eclipse.
4: No.
2: In fact, Max and I will not be sharing a hot dog on a pontoon boat that's on its way to being repoed when it docks.
3: That's about right, Sherry. A lot of these wealthy people seem to have these enormous yachts. I guess that's just a thing that you can vacation and have your privacy?
2: Yeah. And in my view, the orcas are not working hard enough or fast enough. So recently, also last week, we had a small cruise ship, broadcasting distress calls in Alaska. And the law of the seas, maritime law, is you have to respond to a distress call at sea. The nearest ships have to respond. Is that correct? Right? That's
3: yes,
2: right.
3: That is.
2: That's
3: yeah.
2: true.
4: Yes, that absolutely
2: That's true.
4: It is. Yes.
2: Guess who the closest ship to that distressed cruise ship was? The closest yacht belonged to Mark Zuckerberg. It was his yacht, and he was on his yacht in Alaska, and they ignored those distress calls.
3: Hmm. So is
2: but
3: that Mark Zuckerberg's fault or the ship's captain's fault?
2: Let's blame Zuckerberg.
3: I mean, what the hell?
2: Well, we're going to blame... the captain will be held accountable, but the captain took his orders from Zuckerberg, who, by the way, doesn't care that he violated maritime law because the fine is not going to be an issue. And the fact that no lives were lost, thank God. But they made the calculation that they didn't care if lives were lost when they ignored a distress call at sea. So when I think about my celebrity bettors and my fine oligarchs enjoying the solar eclipse from the decks of their yachts moored off the coast of Italy, I think to myself, I don't want to envy you because that's a deadly sin. And I'm not sure which sin it is to be rooting for the orcas. It's probably one of them. Oh, look, we're out of time. It's the Bob and Sherry Show.
5: Oh, wow.
6: That is great. I love you guys.
7: Fox News, I'm Gianna Gelosi. It's primary day in Alaska, Florida, Wyoming, and Alaska. It's a tale of two Dan Sullivans.
8: Dan J. Sullivan is a retired teacher who's challenging sitting Republican Senator Dan S. Sullivan. Dan J. Sullivan claims his campaign is for real, but he's being accused of running simply to confuse voters.
7: It's Fox's Matt Finn in Florida, Democratic Socialist on the ballot.
9: In South Florida, the 25th Congressional District, DSA-backed candidate Oliver Larkin is challenging Democratic Representative Jared Moskowitz, making immigration enforcement a central issue. And in Florida's redrawn 20th Congressional District, self-described Democratic Socialist Elijah Manley is challenging longtime Democrat Debbie Wasserman Schultz.
7: Fox's Alex Hogan opening statements today in a federal case accusing Meta of deliberately making Facebook and Instagram addicted to children. 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
10: Here's the latest from MinnesotaDailyNews.com. Minnesota Conservation Officer reports are out. Officer Huner in the Rosa District checked anglers on Lake of the Woods and monitored bear baiting activity. Complaint was received about early baits being established. Anglers were found in possession of over limit of walleye, using too many lines, possessing illegal length walleye, and angling without a license. Officer Hams in the War Road North District spent the week working a pre-employment background investigation, helped with an ATV safety class, and monitored local ATV traffic. Officer Fontes in the War Road South District spent the week in the State Forest and on Lake of the Woods, enforcement action taken for using extra lines and over limit of walleyes. Both Bedette districts currently are vacant. In state news, the U.S. Department of Agriculture has updated income guidelines for free and reduced price eligibility in child nutrition programs. In Minnesota, free meals are provided for students in the National School Lunch Program. Schools need applications for educational benefits to confirm eligibility and receive reimbursement. Current guidelines, families can qualify for free meals with a monthly income of $2,300 for two members and for reduced price meals with incomes up to $3,300. Questions, contact the school office. The name of the victim has been released in the officer-involved shooting from last week in Red Lake. Suspect identified as 39-year-old Matthew Scott Bolio Sr. Incident took place last Thursday. Red Lake Police Department officer responded to a call of gunshots. The officer discharged their weapon, resulting in Bolio's death. The FBI stated that there is no indication that the fatal gunshot was self-inflicted. The FBI continues to investigate. In sports, the Vikings signed UFL pass rusher Kenny Dyson yesterday. Also learned that they will lose safety Jamal Adams for the year with a quad injury. 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
12: Here's a look at your forecast. With sunshine for today, we'll head up to about 72 as northwest winds stay from 5 to 15. Clear and calm tonight with a low at 45. Headed back into some sun Wednesday with mid-70s. Slight chance for showers moves in Wednesday night with a low near 50. And that's your updated forecast. I'm meteorologist Paul Trombley. Get the latest weather updates online at MinnesotaDailyWeather.com. Right now, 47.
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2: Let's do it. It's time for Everyone Needs a Laugh. Here is comedian Mike Goodwin.
3: So I have two children. I have a daughter who's the oldest. We had a hard time trying to figure out what to name our daughter. So we named our daughter a throwback name, like throwback jerseys. Yeah. We named our daughter Essie May Pearl. Little Essie May. It's a good southern name. Little Essie May is what we call her. I'm just messing with y'all. You see looks on some of your faces. Now, what you're not gonna do is say I didn't judge what I named my daughter. That's what you're not gonna. I'm just kidding, y'all. That's not her name. Her name is Gertrude. That's worse than that's ever. So I have my daughter, and now I have my son. I got my boy. But I feel like my daughter set us up. Yeah, my daughter's tremendously different than this little boy. My daughter, she's polite, mannerable, quiet. But this little boy. Y'all, as soon as his feet hit the floor, he's in the room like, yah, yah, yah, yah, yah. I'm like, am I raising Busta Rhymes in my house? 6 o'clock in the morning, little boy go to the bathroom. Da da da da da da da da da da. If you don't sit your behind down, man, we're here trying to sleep. And I was concerned about the little guy because he wasn't as sharp as his sister, you know what I'm saying? A couple crayons missing out the box, that's all I'm trying to communicate. Like when I first started allowing my son to dress himself, I wasn't prepared for how he would walk out the room. I wasn't ready. Y'all, one time my son walked up, he had buttoned his shirt up the side of his body. I said, son, how'd you even do that, son? Shoes never on the right foot, so his feet, they poke out like that. And he'd just be running around, having a great time. I'm like, that don't feel odd to you at all. But I was most concerned about the little guy was when he started trying to communicate. He started trying to speak. I didn't know who my son was talking to. That's how my son would sound like when he was walking around. Skeet up, bop, boop, bop, bop, diddy, boop, bop, bop, bop, diddy, boop, bop, bop, bop, diddy. We didn't know it at the time, but my daughter had the ability to interpret that language. So my son running around talking about, skeet up. My daughter's like, Mama, Michael wants some grapes. I said, how in the world does, you know, Skeet Om Nom Nom mean grapes? I remember watching the game, he got to scat him again. Skeet Om, bop, boop, bop, bop, diddy. My daughter's like, Daddy, Michael want to watch Law and Order. Special Victims Unit, I'm like, get y'all a little behinds in the bed. As a matter of fact, tell your brother this. Get up, bop, bop, bop. My daughter's like, Daddy said, what you're not gonna do is sit up here and watch the television.
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5: River City's weather. Here's a look at your forecast. With sunshine for today, we'll head up to about 72 as northwest Wednesday from 5 to 15. Clear and calm tonight with a low at 45. Headed back into some sun Wednesday with mid-70s. Slight chance for showers moves in Wednesday night with a low near 50. And that's your updated forecast. I'm meteorologist Paul Trombley. Get the latest weather updates online at MinnesotaDailyWeather.com. Right now, 47.
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2: I was just thinking to myself how life is so weird about teaching you a lesson. That sometimes you'll learn a lifelong lesson that changes your behavior forever from one stupid thing that happens. But the big things that are destroying you, you never learn. Okay, so here's my example. A couple of weeks ago, I reached into the refrigerator to get a carton of oat milk to pour it on my cereal. I can't drink cow's milk because I'm allergic to casein, which is the protein in cow's milk. That's why I drink oat milk, for all of the people that DM me and lecture me, okay? So I reach for the carton of oat milk. Now, in my refrigerator, there's a carton of oat milk, there's a carton of chicken bone broth, and there's a carton of this juice that Kevin likes. So, and they're all white cartons. They're all the same size. There are words on them, but I didn't look at those. So I reach for the carton and I pour the oat milk on my cereal. It's a funny color, but it's plant milk. And, you know, you don't expect it to look like cow's milk. And so it's Honey Bunches of Oats and I'm eating it. And it's got this weird, like, man, this is a weird box of Honey Bunches of Oats. It has almost a weird savory flavor. And I'm like, I can't finish this. This is gross. I don't even, ew, what's wrong with this cereal? Well, what's wrong with the cereal is that I had poured chicken broth on it instead of oat milk. Now, that one thing. Now, when I approach my refrigerator, you'd think it was Chernobyl. I open the refrigerator. I take the item out. I study the label very carefully to make sure that I am putting the thing I want onto the thing I want to put it on. I have learned my lesson. I will never again trust the feeling of a carton in my hand. Now, yep. Why life has not taught me anything about men, I can't explain. Because I've certainly been burned a lot worse than chicken broth on my Honey Bunches of Oats. I have learned nothing. Are you not amazed by the way life does that to you?
3: Yeah. I had the same situation happen when the twins were small. And we had them on Pedialyte. And so we had a container that had water, and then we had a container that had Pedialyte. I got up at 2 o'clock in the morning, didn't turn on the lights, opened the refrigerator, grabbed the container of water, and I turned it up and I pulled about 2 big swallows out of it till I realized it was Pedialyte. Ooh. Oh my. I've never again opened up the refrigerator and not been very careful. Because if anybody knows what Pedialyte's like, and you're expecting water in your head, oh, it was horrible.
4: Neither of that's nasty. As bad as me biting into the raw chicken, thinking the chicken wing was already fixed and ready to go.
3: You win.
2: Max will scrutinize a chicken wing for the rest of his life like it has secrets to tell. While he stumbles into one bad investment and relationship after another. Yeah. I'm right there with you, brother. Why are humans like this? It's the Bob and Sherry Show.
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2: And now.
3: This is crazy good. What's in this?
4: It's the Bob and Sherry Show's Pot.
5: I never heard anything quite like that.
4: Luck.
6: I don't know how it's the middle of August and summer is on the way out, because I feel like I just blinked when it was Valentine's Day. This summer has just flown by, and why wouldn't it? Everything's been wonderful in the world, hasn't it?
7: Oh, yes.
4: This has been a terrible summer for me.
6: This has really been the worst summer of Max's life. It's been one of the worst.
4: It really has been.
6: It really has. But, you know, summer is one of those things. Like, we measure our lives in summers. You know, some of our most favorite memories and experiences happen to us in the summertime, starting when we're kids. You know, because summertime is like, it's a time of freedom. Even though when you're an adult working in this economy, freedom is a word that you don't even know. Freedom from what? Freedom from leisure. Yes, that leisure is diabolical. So we did an Oddcast once where we talked about, like, what was your favorite, most unforgettable summer? So this summer for Max is unforgettable because it's been absolutely awful in every single way. But that hasn't always been true, Max. Share your unforgettable good summer.
7: I had a summer, and my best friend lived in the neighborhood, and he and I palled around a lot. And this was the summer between eighth grade and high school. And what's significant about this is when I entered high school, I went away from home because I went into this high school seminary because I wanted to be a priest. And so in that last summer, my friend Bob, he and I built a two-story treehouse. We set up a phone line between our houses because we were across the street and down a couple houses, but we were able to do that. We built rockets, and one of the rockets, we sent a mouse up and successfully brought it to the ground. We weren't doing it to be ghoulish.
6: It's amazing.
7: We just anyhow. And so there was all kinds of things that happened, and the one thing that I knew about that summer, and I realized it because most of the time you don't realize when it's happening, and that is I realized it was my last summer as a child. And from after that, life was going to be different, and I knew it at the time.
6: That knowledge was a gift, though.
7: It was.
6: It made it that much sweeter.
7: Mm-hmm. It did.
8: So can I ask a question?
6: Yeah. Well, let me
8: ask him a quick question. So you were able to build a two-story house up in a tree.
7: Treehouse.
8: You built a rocket. You ran a telephone back and forth. Yep. All of these things you're doing, and this is what you wound up doing for a living.
7: It almost seemed like there was some hope. It almost seemed like there was some hope for me. I know. Listen, I don't want to take anybody else's time.
6: It is surprising.
8: Here's my summer. I had a good friend of mine. His name was Furman. And when I was around 13 or 14 years old, we rode motorcycles and stuff together. But my mom had bought a Ford Falcon station wagon from the drugstore that used to be the medicine dropper that would deliver all the medicine. And so I got the keys to it, and my dad was not there. My mama was at work. So we used to take it down dirt roads, and we would go fishing. And when I mean fishing, we weren't fishing with poles in a pond. We were fishing. We would get it up to a speed and cut the wheels, and we'd fishtail to see if we could get how far we could get sideways without going all the way around on the dirt roads. And it was very interesting when you had a hill, when you were top of a hill, where somebody else was coming, and it was crazy, and everything was a lot of fun. We did it quite a few times until I cut it just a little bit much, and it put us in the ditch. And then I had to get my daddy to come and pull us out of the ditch. It was wonderful, but it was the end of the fishing season for me. No more fishing in the car. But we had so much fun. God, it was so good.
6: You know, now that you're an adult, that your mom, when this all was brought to her attention, had to sit alone with her paper bag on the couch and ask herself, is this boy going to be stupid like this forever? Yeah. Is there any chance that this boy ain't going to be a fool ever?
8: Well, all I know is me and Max are doing the same thing now.
6: Yeah, look at that, Doris. One of them could build structures and run phone lines, and he ain't no better than your boy. Let's pause here, and we'll see what Doc's most magical, memorable summer was. It's the Bob and Cherry Show.
9: Some of history's most incredible stories never made it into the history books. 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
6: River City's weather. Here's a look at your forecast. With sunshine for today, we'll head up to about 72 as northwest Wednesday from 5 to 15. Clear and calm tonight with a low at 45. Headed back into some sun Wednesday with mid-70s. Slight chance for showers moves in Wednesday night with a low near 50. And that's your updated forecast. I'm meteorologist Paul Trombley. Get the latest weather updates online at minnesotadailyweather.com. Right now, 47.
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9: So we're talking about your most magical, memorable summer. That was, it might be your favorite summer. What was it for you, Doc?
10: I don't really have any magical summers. I lived a really boring, sheltered childhood, but my most memorable one is the one where I got my first kind of major job after graduating from high school. It was just a basic manual labor warehouse job, super dirty, gave me kind of a taste of what it would have been like to work in the coal mines in the Ooh. Early 1900s. But okay. Yeah, just being
9: hot, filthy, and dangerous. Yes, we get it.
10: Exactly. But just being able to make money for the first time and be kind of sort of independent was a really cool experience.
9: I kind of love that for you. So did you have little jobs when you were a kid? Did you babysit or I don't
10: Oh,
9: what do
10: no,
9: cut
10: no.
9: grass? Like, what do boys do? Did you cut the people's grass? No?
10: No, I didn't have a job until I was old enough to drive.
9: Wow. Does it feel to you sometimes, Doc, that you accidentally stumbled into a bus full of carnies? Because you really do come from such good, wholesome stock. You know, solid family people.
10: Yeah. I mean, the chores don't really count as jobs. I mean, doing stuff around the house, but not getting paid to do it now, do work now. That's not.
9: Because I think, Lamar, when did you start like working? How old were you when you started like a little job or cutting grass or something to earn some money? I know that your family would give you a cow every year to raise.
11: Well, I cut grass when I was like 8 or 9. My daddy would put me on the lawnmower, but I didn't get paid for it. I got paid when I went to the drugstore with my mom and I waited tables for the ladies that worked at the sewing plant. And I got tips and stuff for that.
9: I bet you got tips. Sherry, I bet even as a kid. Yeah.
12: What was your memorable summer?
9: Oh, yeah. I got to... My parents put me on a plane and flew me to Philly from Wyoming and handed me to my grandparents for 3 months. And that was probably, that summer was probably my whole childhood condensed into 3 months because I was in a safe home where there was plenty of everything. Mm. And I had an allowance and could go buy like records and my grandparents just doted on me and I had them all to myself
11: so
9: and my pup-pup. My pup-pup, who had retired from the Navy at that point and was working like a civilian consulting job, he would come home every night and take a shower and put on his little pajamas. We would eat ice cream, and I'd help him in the garden, and they had an above-ground pool that he bought at Sears, and it was so wonderful. And I lost him, as you know, when I was 12. He died in a plane crash. And he would have been a stranger to me. He would have been a face in a photograph if it wasn't for that summer.
12: That's so cool that you got to experience that and at least have a relationship that you can remember with him.
9: Like, you know how you look in the family albums and you go, now, who was that again? I would have had, like, that would have been just like this handsome, hand-tinted photograph of a man in a Navy uniform as opposed to the person that I spent time with that summer, my pup-pup, who would put, I would, like, come home from the store with an album that I bought, like, some record, you know. And it wasn't his kind of music at all, but he'd put it on the hi-fi, and then he'd show me, like, this is the Jitterbug.
12: Oh,
9: it was super fun. Everybody should have a little taste of that kind of a summer, I think. We'd like to hear from you. Shoot us a talkback. Share us your most memorable summer. It's the Bob and Sherry Show.
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0: News. I'm CJ Papa. President Trump insists the U.S. controls the Strait of Hormuz, but Qatar's foreign ministry spokesperson says an agreement over the waterway would make it much easier to resume the U.S.-Iran talks. Primary day in Alaska, Republican incumbent Senator Dan S. Sullivan on the ballot with Dan J. Sullivan, a self-described Republican. President Trump posting earlier on Truth Social.
1: Alaska, be careful. Vote for the real Dan Sullivan today. Through me, he's brought hundreds of billions of dollars back to your state. So the race also includes former Congresswoman Democrat Mary Peltola. All candidates appear on the same ballot, and the four who receive the most votes will then go on to qualify for the ranked vote in the midterms.
0: That is Fox's Alex Hogan reporting. The polls close at midnight Eastern. 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
4: Here's the latest from MinnesotaDailyNews.com. Minnesota Conservation Officer reports are out. Officer Huner in the Rosa District checked anglers on the Lake of the Woods and monitored bear baiting activity. Complaint was received about early baits being established. Anglers were found in possession of over-limit of walleye, using too many lines, possessing illegal length walleye, and angling without a license. Officer Hams in the War Road North District spent the week working a pre-employment background investigation, helped with an ATV safety class, and monitored local ATV traffic. Officer Fontes in the War Road South District spent the week in the State Forest and on Lake of the Woods, enforcement action taken for using extra lines and over limit of walleyes. Both Bedette districts currently are vacant. In state news, the U.S. Department of Agriculture has updated income guidelines for free and reduced price eligibility in child nutrition programs. In Minnesota, free meals are provided for students in the National School Lunch Program. Schools need applications for educational benefits to confirm eligibility and receive reimbursement. Current guidelines, families can qualify for free meals with a monthly income of $2,300 for two members, and for reduced price meals with incomes up to $3,300. Questions, contact the school office. The name of the victim has been released in the officer-involved shooting from last week in Red Lake. Suspect identified as 39-year-old Matthew Scott Bolio Sr. Incident took place last Thursday. Red Lake Police Department officer responded to a call of gunshots. The officer discharged their weapon, resulting in Bolio's death. The FBI stated that there is no indication that the fatal gunshot was self-inflicted. The FBI continues to investigate. In sports, the Vikings signed UFL pass rusher Kenny Dyson yesterday. Also learned that they will lose safety Jamal Adams for the year with a quad injury. 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
5: River City's weather.
6: Here's a look at your forecast. With sunshine for today, we'll head up to about 72 as northwest winds stay from 5 to 15. Clear and calm tonight with a low at 45. Headed back into some sun Wednesday with mid-70s. Slight chance for showers moves in Wednesday night with a low near 50. And that's your updated forecast. I'm meteorologist Paul Trombley. Get the latest weather updates online at MinnesotaDailyWeather.com. Right now, 52.
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2: Hello, Sherry, Lamar, Max, Doc. This is Missy from Central Illinois. I am sending this to you apropos of nothing just because it was an unusual thing that happened to me this past Sunday. I was sitting at my dining room table. I had just gotten off of a Zoom meeting for an organization I work with, and the doorbell rang. So I went to the front door, and there was no one there. But on the doormat was a little plate, a paper plate wrapped in foil, and a note on it that said, "You've been cookie ding-dong ditched, a sweeter version of normal ding-dong ditch. These are chocolate chip cookies, minus the chocolate chips, because I ran out." And it was simply signed, "Your neighbor." I have no idea who left these on my front porch. We are friendly with our neighbors. Our neighbor to one side of our house is a colleague of ours, and his youngest is our daughter's best friend. We are acquaintances and friendly with other neighbors around us, but there was no name on this note. So we promptly threw the cookies away because I don't know who they were from. And I thought it was such a bizarre mix of, wow, what a lovely gesture. But also, okay, who has laced cookies with arsenic and left them on my front porch? So anyway, I just thought I'd share this with you. I have never heard of Cookie Ding Dong Ditch. But if anyone ever decides to do that to their neighbor, I think it would be a good idea to actually, I don't know, sign your name? Thoughts? Thank you guys so much. I am directing a show right now that's about an hour and 15-minute drive from my town, and so I am driving to and from rehearsal 5 nights a week, and you guys are my constant companions when I am not talking to family and friends. So thank you guys for doing what you're doing, and I love you all. Bye.
3: Okay, so let me just say that that is so sweet that somebody, what a neat idea. It's like in my old neighborhood, we used to, around Halloween, you'd get booed. You'd get like a little ghost and a bag of treats on your door, and you've been booed. And then you would, oh, my kids used to love it. They'd be like, "Mommy, let's boo somebody." And we would gather up treats and make little paper ghosts. It was so fun. Remember when a neighbor could show up at your door with some cookies and you would eat them? And mm-hmm. be like, "Oh, that was neighborly." We have new people that moved in across the street. And they moved in while I was in Utah with my mom. So I haven't had it. And I don't see them ever. It's like all, you know how in America now, like people come home from work, they go in, their car disappears into the garage door goes down, and then you never see them again. Mm-hmm. I haven't seen these people, but I hear tell that they're from northern New Jersey. So I'm automatically frightened of them. Because I know from, you know, my nieces that is not a being to be messed with. And I said to Kevin, "I should bake them like a cake and bring it over." And he goes, "They'll just throw it in the trash because they'll think that it's poisoned or that our kitchen is dirty." And I thought about that for a second. And I went, you know, that's so sad. Lamar, is that not so sad?
4: It is. But I remember the time you're talking about when that yeah. But now, no, nobody's going to do that.
3: This is where we've just lost the plot, you know? Like, you can't, how can you live in a community if you're convinced that the people on your block may attempt to poison you? Like, what kind of community can we have when we're suspicious of each other like that?
4: Yeah, I mean, it is true.
5: It's kind of sort of sad, but you know, I've got to tell you that I'm a person that feels like I'd be open to what neighbors would be offering and that sort of thing. The fact that they are anonymous is probably part of the fun part of it, but that's also part of the bad part of it too. And it's just I hate to waste the food, but at the same time, somebody's giving you something anonymously, and they go, "Well, they ended up in the hospital. It was terrible. Arsenic. Well, where did it come from? Anonymous cookies from somebody." You're going to go, "Why would you eat those?"
4: Because you can't. You're going to look like an idiot.
3: But you can't spend your life just convinced that other people are out to do you harm. at some point, you have to trust a little bit, don't you?
5: Can I just say, at some point, does somebody not say, hey, those were the cookies. I sent you those cookies. Does nobody ever do that? Because it would seem, at some point, there has to be some sort of a resolution on where the cookies came from.
3: I just know that, like, when in my old neighborhood, when we would boo houses around Halloween, you didn't know which of your neighbors did that, but you had a pretty good guess at, you know, by your interactions with them and their kids and stuff. You had a pretty good guess that the angry shut-in, who still gets TV Guide in paper form, probably wasn't bringing treats to the kids.
4: The word but interaction now, is the difference now.
3: That's
4: interact.
5: Hey, Sherry, I've acted live on stage before. I'm very familiar with booing is.
3: And he doesn't want it anymore. It's the Bob and Sherry Show.
5: The Bob and Sherry Show. Want you and a guest to win a 3-night getaway to St. Augustine Beach, Florida. 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
5: River City's weather. Here's a look at your forecast. With sunshine for today, we'll head up to about 72 as northwest winds stay from 5 to 15. Clear and calm tonight with a low at 45. Headed back into some sun Wednesday with mid-70s. Slight chance for showers moves in Wednesday night with a low near 50. And that's your updated forecast. I'm meteorologist Paul Trombley. Get the latest weather updates online at MinnesotaDailyWeather.com. Right now, 52.
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2: Sherry, you and Max, and Doc too, do y'all have loyalty cards for all the places you shop?
3: Not all of them, but a lot.
4: Some of them, yeah.
2: Yeah, well, I hate a loyalty card. I do hate it. I hate having to fool with it. But I do have it on some. I just read this thing. This guy's name, he's a reporter. His name is Reese Rogers. And what he did was he went through the channels, and you can do this with anybody. If you've got a loyalty card, they have to be willing to share with you all their information they have on you. So he went to his McDonald's, and he went through corporate, and he got all the information that they had about him. It was a 515-page report.
3: Oh, my God. 515
2: pages. Yeah, yeah. Now, here's what the report had in it. It included predictions on how often he would frequent a McDonald's. It had a prediction of when and where he was most likely to go to McDonald's, and when he went in, what he was most likely to order. Now, this included his data on his loyalty points. It's got every past purchase, everything he's ever bought at McDonald's, and all the offers that the company has sent him. It kept track of every time he scanned a code as part of the Monopoly game. They know how many times he's entered that. It ranked what products he was most likely to purchase when he came back in again. This is a lot of information that you're giving up. And this is every one of the loyalty cards. So you may save 25 cents on a drink or something, but in exchange for that money you're saving, you're opening up your information.
3: Well, they keep solid what you're doing tracking. Is you're selling yourself for that discount because that's just data. And then they sell that data. So you just sold yourself, and then they sold you and sold you and sold you again. You know what really ticks me off about it? And the reason that I have the loyalty cards I have, because I understand how this game gets played, but like I'm in your grocery store and I could have a dollar off this bottle of laundry detergent if I had your loyalty card, or I can go myself. And I know that what you need is for me to give you my identity in exchange for that dollar off. But with everything being so expensive, I finally broke down because I shop at like three or four different grocery stores, just depending where I am.
2: Yep.
3: I finally broke down and was like, all right, Lidl, you got me. All right, I'll get your stupid app. I'll get your stupid loyalty card. Because you're like, I really don't want to have to pay this much money for this cranberry juice.
2: Well, and the other thing is
3: a racket.
2: If you've got an iPhone in your pocket, they're not going to know much more than what is already known.
3: Oh, yeah. None of us.
2: None of us is unless you're completely off the grid, no cell phone, you know, I mean, it's very hard for them not to have your information.
3: And even if you were really off the grid, like, why do I get the feeling that in 2026, they would even find him in his parsnip shack? Mr. Kaczynski, you're paying too much for your auto insurance. Ain't nowhere to hide. It's the Bob and Sherry Show.
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2: You read it once.
3: I don't believe that.
2: And then you read it again.
4: I can't believe this.
2: It's Bob and Sherry's.
4: I don't believe this.
5: True crime time. America's murder highway. I think there's a pretty good chance that most of the people listening to this right now have driven on Interstate 40 for a little distance. It stretches 2,556 miles from Wilmington, North Carolina to Barstow, California. It is a major east-west travel corridor. When you drive through I-40, we spend a lot of time on I-40. In fact, I just routed Bob's cross-country trip along I-40 so that he could visit iconic Route 66 destinations, because we, Max and I, serve as Bob's travel professionals when he takes a vacation. No, shut up. We do.
2: I'm not exactly sure how that happened, but it did. It has.
5: It did. I'm recommending. And when you're in Little Rock, stay at this hotel. Anyway, so Interstate 40, it goes through cities and towns. It goes through mountains and desert. You'll drive long stretches where you won't see another living soul, you know, and then other places, you know, you just, it's like you're right in the heart of town. Well, back in 2004, a criminal analyst in Oklahoma identified a weird trend. The bodies of numerous murdered women had been found along I-40 in Oklahoma and Mississippi and Texas and Arkansas. And it was too much to be coincidental. And so that analyst passed that information along to the FBI's Violent Criminal Apprehension Program. And then the FBI sat down and began comparing those cases with records from other police jurisdictions. And they found that, yeah, I-40 is extremely murdery. Countless missing persons cases linked to I-40, countless murder investigations. A few years ago, in March 2016, cops found a car kind of abandoned alongside I-40, and the driver was nowhere to be found. That was 2016, and the owner of that vehicle, which had not been damaged anyway, wasn't malfunctioning, that guy's never been found. Billy Joe Lang, he's never been found. Hmm. Then there's another guy named Joshua Hamm. Last time he was seen, he was walking west along I-40. That was 2018. Another guy named Rodney Frazier went missing in November of 2006, and they found his car eventually, sometime later, abandoned on the I-40 bridge across the Mississippi River. And we could just go on and on and on. So the FBI, this criminal analyst in Oklahoma, figured something out that the FBI missed. Highways can be powerful pieces of evidence when you're hunting a serial killer, because typically when we have a missing person or a murder victim, the investigation focuses on the local area, and then it might spread out to a neighboring state or states or what have you, but it always begins and focuses on where the person was last seen or where the body was found. But the FBI now realizes, thanks to this one criminal investigator, that you could pick somebody up in one state, drive down I-40, leave their body in another state same day.
6: Mm-hmm. Yep.
5: And there's no reason, if we find a body, this is the example they gave, if we find a body in Georgia, we're looking for suspects in Georgia. We're not looking for suspects in Alabama or coming up from North Carolina or heading into Tennessee or aiming for Arizona. We're looking for suspects where we found that body. So now the FBI investigates things differently. They started by looking at long-haul truck drivers, because truck drivers are frequently moving between states. Their vehicles look fairly similar. The average person might not really take the time to study the details on a truck. And so the FBI said that gives drivers some opportunity. That said, very few long-haul truck drivers would be capable of any of this, but they think that long-haul trucking is a cover. for some of these killers. So because of this one investigator connecting these dots, now the FBI doesn't just think about, oh, where did this person go missing? It was Tennessee, I-40. Now they think about it differently and in a much bigger way. And you would hope that that would mean that crimes would be solved. Now, as someone who's driven I-40 back and forth across the country, I don't even know how many times, it is guilty. I-40 is guilty of many things. One of them is there's never any decent food, ever. And the rest stops feel like haunted houses in a lot of places.
4: Oh, yeah, they do. But you know, Sherry, there's some woman that's going, I know he's a serial killer, but he seems to be employed. I mean, okay.
5: As we established last week, family annihilator Chris Watts has a fiancé. There's someone for everyone.
6: Everybody, yeah.
5: There's someone for everyone. It's the Bob and Sherry Show.
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17: Here's a look at your forecast. With sunshine for today, we'll head up to about 72 as northwest winds stay from 5 to 15. Clear and calm tonight with a low at 45. Headed back into some sun Wednesday with mid-70s. Slight chance for showers moves in Wednesday night with a low near 50. And that's your updated forecast. I'm meteorologist Paul Trombley. Get the latest weather updates online at MinnesotaDailyWeather.com. Right now, 52.
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1: So I watched the episode of Ted Lasso for season 4, the first episode.
2: Yes.
1: And you watched it as well, Lamar?
2: I did. I was worried. I trusted him that he had something going on and he really thought this thing out. But I feel good now. I feel good. Do you feel good?
1: I do feel good. I think there were certain things. You know what's happening, right? You know he's going to go coach this women's team.
2: I mean, he's got
1: over
2: two of those shows.
1: So you know that is happening. So that's not really a spoiler. My favorite moment in this episode is when the three characters came to the United States to try to convince him, and they were only identified by the footwear they had as they were exiting the car. Because you knew exactly who all of those people were. It was pure genius.
2: Oh, God, it was. They know exactly. Even the opening. The opening of the episode with the cameos and all of that. Mm-hmm. Oh, God, it was.
1: Yeah.
2: Yeah, they've got it. They've got it.
3: So they're going to, I know it's, you guys have only watched the first episode.
1: Yeah.
3: But they're going to stick the landing on this one, you think?
2: Oh, I think they are.
1: I think they are. I had concerns about it because, you know, the three seasons when it ended, it was pretty tidy the way they ended it.
2: Yeah.
1: I mean, it was kind of sweet, and you knew that he wasn't going to coach anymore, and he had good reasons not to because of family and whatnot.
2: Yep.
1: And
2: yep.
1: It's like, how do you overcome that? And they figured out a way to make all of that happen. In a way that's really believable, and I was worried that I would be tired of these characters as much as I love them, but that wasn't the case. It was like I was visiting with old friends.
2: And let me just go ahead and say this. I will be lying if I didn't say this. Hannah Waddingham is probably, at this point in time, the most gorgeous woman on earth.
1: Oh, yeah.
2: She carries herself well. She just, oh, my gosh. She is very, and her character's great.
1: And
2: everything has been
1: the
2: great.
1: Woman that plays Keeley, she just got married to somebody that was involved with the show, and they got married on the set. Her name is Juno Temple.
2: Yeah, she's great too. Everybody's great.
1: They are.
2: But yeah, it is. I'm looking so forward to it. I almost want to skip a few weeks and then just sit down and binge. I mean,
1: it's just
3: see, that's my thing with streaming shows. I have to wait till I can binge it. I hate waiting for the next episode. I don't know how you do
2: except
3: that.
2: For The Pit. You can't wait. You cannot wait.
3: I can't wait on The Pit. No, you're right about that. And, The Pit, I suffer through it in real time with everybody else.
1: If you've never watched Ted Lasso, I invite you to do it because I was late to the party on this and I was totally enthralled with it. It's got a feel-good angle to it and it's funny and it's quirky and
2: it's all of those things.
1: It's a very well-written show.
2: Yep. Really is. Go to the first one, though. Go back to the very first one and start it.
1: Oh, yeah, start it.
2: Yeah.
1: It'll go fast.
3: Yeah, you can't just jump in. You can't jump in on season 4.
1: No.
3: It's the Bob and Sherry show.
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3: Way across the pond in Southampton, UK, James Johnson, who's 30 years old, wanted to get some friends, or mates, as they say, and party one night. To prepare for their get-together, James went online to the dark web and ordered a little over $1,000 worth of different hallucinogenic drugs like MDMA, 2CB, and 5-MAPB, just to name a few. Now, the group was looking to have a barmy mint time getting pished and smashed, and that one night turned into a five-day bender. The hotel that they were in called the Bobbies, which is police over here, but over there it's the Bobbies. Now, when the officers entered the room, James and his bruvs were blazed out of their noggins, dressed in women's underwear, and they had a bag of potatoes. Oh, in fact, James was filling the motel room's bathtub with those potatoes. James was charged with intent to supply drugs, not potatoes. When the drugs were tested, because of their impurity after being cut so much, they were only actually worth a little bit less than $400. During the trial, the prosecutor said that when the police saw James with a bag of potatoes and dressed in women's underwear, he believed that is what led officers to believe that he was intoxicated. So when the judge asked James why he went on a five-day potato bath theme bender, James said it seemed like the right thing to do at the time. So yeah, he's having to serve some time. I would have killed. Hey. Listen, trust me, I tried my best to figure out how to do this in an English accent, but it just did not work out at all. I just couldn't pull it off.
4: Who among us can say with a straight face that we haven't been guilty of? Well, it seemed like a very good idea at the time. It seemed like the best plan.
5: Oh, Sherry, so many times.
3: Yes, more than I care. More than I care to count.
4: Our next moron comes to us out of Wales, and I will not be able to tell you the name of any of the things where this happened because I don't even know how to begin pronouncing a word that doesn't have a single vowel in it.
5: Oh, I know that Welsh.
4: It's very. I just don't know how to pronounce quid. But the man's name, the moron, is Leon Gillespie. He's 26 years old. And boy, did he commit to the bit. Leon Gillespie dressed up in a long, dark, hooded cloak that covered every inch of his body. He had on black gloves. His face was completely concealed, and he was holding a scythe. He was dressed as the Grim Reaper. And he climbed onto the roof of a hospital in Wales and stood there staring silently at visitors, at staff, at patients who could see him through the window for almost an hour. And you have to see it to believe it. Not a word. It took a while for the 911 calls to start ringing in. And they were very strange because they sounded like death is on the roof of the hospital looking at us. Police, what is your emergency? The Grim Reaper is staring at me from the roof of the hospital. So eventually police and firefighters came and they were able to apprehend and arrest Leon Gillespie. They charged him with causing a nuisance or disturbance on hospital grounds, which is apparently a crime. He did plead guilty. And he was fined about $270. No explanation.
6: Oh, that's what I was going to ask him. He have some sort of a little...
4: He was in court on the stand, and the judge said, "You want to explain yourself?" And he did not. He said, first of all, I wasn't death. I was a crow. Leon, you were death. Come on. We all know what death looks like. A crow has wings and a beak, and you were the Grim Reaper. This isn't his only run-in. This year, he's admitted to two unrelated theft charges. He stole cat food and kitty litter from a pet store, and then he stole some snacks from a grocery store. And then in his latest stunt, he's dressed up as Death on the roof of the hospital.
6: But activity,
4: can you imagine looking out the window?
6: Activity in the emergency room probably slowed down. Come in the emergency room. Not this hospital. Uh-uh.
4: Keep going. Can you imagine you're lying in your hospital bed and you open your eyes and there across the way is Death?
6: You've just come out of a three-month coma.
4: Yeah. Death on the roof. That is Morons in the News. This is the Bob and Sherry Show.
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8: Here's a look at your forecast. Lots of sunshine today with daytime highs approaching 72. Winds out of the northwest, 8 to 15 miles per hour. Lows dip down to about 44. Tonight, clear skies. Bright sunshine expected tomorrow. Highs level off around 74. And that's your updated forecast. I'm meteorologist Paul Trombley. Get the latest weather updates online at minnesotadailyweather.com. Currently, it's 59 degrees.
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2: One of the seven deadly sins is envy, right?
3: Right.
4: Yes.
2: I try so hard not to be envious or covetous, but I fail a lot of the time because I am a potato-shaped meat bag and not a divine being of light. So I fail very often in my attempts to not be envious. I had a recent failure that I would like to confess, because I think if you don't confess your sins and try to be accountable, it's easy to fall a little further down. So, you know, we had that big solar eclipse that Europe enjoyed last week. And Victoria Beckham, Posh, and David Beckham. Now, I like Posh. I have never been a Posh hater. I can't afford her clothing, but I think she makes beautiful things, and I like them very much. They watched the solar eclipse on the deck of their 130-foot, $20 million yacht anchored off the coast of Italy. And that is something that will never happen for us. We will never be anchored off the coast of Italy on a $20 million yacht watching the solar eclipse. Dude. In fact, Max and I will not be sharing a hot dog on a pontoon boat that's on its way to being repoed when it docks.
3: That's about right, Sherry. A lot of these wealthy people seem to have these enormous yachts. I guess that's just a thing that you can vacation and have your privacy?
2: Yeah. And in my view, the orcas are not working hard enough or fast enough. So recently, also last week, we had a small cruise ship, broadcasting distress calls in Alaska. And the law of the seas, maritime law, is you have to respond to a distress call at sea. The nearest ships have to respond. Is that correct? Right? That's
3: yes,
2: right.
3: That is.
2: That's
3: yeah.
2: true.
4: Yes, that absolutely
2: That's true.
4: It is. Yeah.
2: Guess who the closest ship to that distressed cruise ship was? The closest yacht belonged to Mark Zuckerberg. It was his yacht, and he was on his yacht in Alaska, and they ignored those distress calls.
3: Hmm. So is
2: but
3: that Mark Zuckerberg's fault or the ship's captain's fault?
2: Let's blame Zuckerberg.
3: I mean,
2: we're going to blame the captain will be held accountable, but the captain took his orders from Zuckerberg, who, by the way, doesn't care that he violated maritime law because the fine is not going to be an issue. And the fact that no lives were lost, thank God. But they made the calculation that they didn't care if lives were lost when they ignored a distress call at sea. So when I think about my celebrity betters and my fine oligarchs enjoying the solar eclipse from the decks of their yachts moored off the coast of Italy, I think to myself, I don't want to envy you because that's a deadly sin. And I'm not sure which sin it is to be rooting for the orcas. It's probably one of them. Oh, look, we're out of time. It's the Bob and Sherry Show.
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7: Here's a look at your forecast. Lots of sunshine today with daytime highs approaching 72. Winds out of the northwest, 8 to 15 miles per hour. Lows dip down to about 44 tonight. Clear skies. Bright sunshine expected tomorrow. Highs level off around 74. And that's your updated forecast. I'm meteorologist Paul Trombley. Get the latest weather updates online at minnesotadailyweather.com. Currently, it's 59 degrees.
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2: This is the story of Robert Maudsley. His nickname is Hannibal the Cannibal. He's been in jail since he was 21 years old. He murdered a convicted child molester. Okay. And wow. So there is a part of me that I'm over here going like, thank you for your service. But he is a cannibal. So, you know, he's not all good. He has been.
12: Wouldn't that be awful to be the cellmate of the guy who's a cannibal?
2: The cannibal. Yeah.
12: I mean,
2: yeah.
12: It's bad enough being in jail and having that little thin mattress, you know, and the screws waking you up all night long. But then you got, you know, Hannibal the cannibal right above you. Ooh.
2: Or worse, below you. It would almost be worse to have him below you. He's been in jail since he was 21. He turned 70 last month. Mm. That's not his only crime, by the way. He's a cannibal. He did kill a convicted child molester, but then he killed some other people and ate them. Okay. So he's a bad dude. He just set the world record for solitary confinement. He lives in a specially built cell at Wakefield Prison. It's 18 feet by 15 feet. He has a concrete slab for a bed. He's considered so dangerous that they don't allow him to associate with other prisoners. They don't allow him to associate with prison guards. He spends every minute of every day alone in a glass box deep in the bowels of the prison. He will never be free. He lives in a tiny glass box, bulletproof. It's bulletproof. A table and chair made of compressed cardboard.
12: It's like Silence of the Lambs.
2: That's why they call him Hannibal the Cannibal. His toilet is and sink are bolted to the floor. There's a steel door that opens into a cage. The cage is encased in shatterproof perspex. He is passed food into that cage. And they say that he not only is incarcerated like Hannibal the Cannibal, but that he actually looks like Anthony Hopkins in Silence of the
12: Lambs. Wow.
2: So he's the longest serving prisoner in the UK.
12: Yeah.
2: Inside prison, this guy murdered three other prisoners since he's been locked up.
12: Wow.
2: He is
12: he's all by himself.
2: He's really, really awful.
12: Yeah.
2: Now, what he did, I could give you some details about what he did in that first crime, but it's graphic. And he had a real thing. He had a bad childhood, and he has a real thing for people who offend against children. So he got the first guy. And then in 1977, he got another guy, and another prisoner.
12: Are they always bad people that he kills?
2: They're people convicted for offending against children.
12: Oh, that's all he kills.
2: Mm-hmm. Mm-hmm. In the second case, he and another prisoner barricaded themselves in a cell with a convicted child molester named David Francis. They tortured him for 9 hours. When guards finally managed to get in, bye-bye to David. They moved him to that maximum security prison. But a year later, he got a wife killer named Salmi Darwood. And then he attacked a guy named Bill Roberts, who was in jail for SA on a 7-year-old child. He made a dagger and he hacked that guy to death with a dagger. And then he walked up to a prison guard and said, this is very British, just thought you might want to know there'll be two less for dinner tonight.
13: That's very Hannibal Lecter, isn't it?
12: That yeah. certainly is.
2: So now he's in this special glass cell in the very, very lowest basement of Wakefield Prison. He said it's like being buried alive. He wrote to newspapers demanding better treatment. In 2000, he went to court and said, can you just execute me? And they were like, no, go back into your cell. Then he wrote a letter and he said, can I have a pet bird? I promise I won't eat it. Folks, you have a reputation.
12: So strange.
2: Wow. Yeah, when you have to say that.
12: Is this, you won't eat is it. This actually too much to be a movie? Oh, good choice of a song. That's it. Yeah. That's this is one he doesn't want to play.
2: Now, other prisoners at Wakefield said the way they've treated him is totally dehumanizing. They've held him in an underground cage for more than 40 years. Yeah. What Bob did in terms of murdering sex offenders is obviously wrong, but what the system's done to Bob is psychological torture. Yeah. Most Bobs are good. I mean, I've got a Bob here that's so picky about what he eats. There's no way he's going to eat you.
13: We've got a Bob and Sherry who have to break.
2: Yeah. Yes.
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2: Lamar, didn't you say not too long ago that, like, your favorite thing in this world to do is sleep?
3: Yes, 100%.
2: Carla goes out of town, you know, with her girlfriends. What's the first thing you want to do?
3: Take a nap. Oh, my God, take a nap.
2: You check into a hotel? Tylenol PM them. And blackout drapes.
3: Blackout drapes, man. Yes. Oh, gosh. Yeah.
2: I just found your next job. If this goes south, I just found your next career. Mattress companies hire people to sleep.
4: I'm sorry.
2: Sometimes they hook them up to like electrodes or whatever, and sometimes they're self-reporting on their sleep quality. There are also people that are paid for professional sleep studies looking at, you know, insomnia, for example, or, you know, sleep apnea. Now, you have to follow pretty strict protocols and exact schedules, and you have to document, and there's going to be some monitoring equipment. But you could
3: be a professional sleep expert.
2: You get to sleep, yeah. Now, that's really good for you. The alternative career for me and Max is a pet food taste tester.
4: Oh, wow.
2: Yeah. Now, here's the good news there, Max. We don't have to swallow it. We can spit it out. We have to taste it. But dogs can't fill out paperwork. They can't talk, right? So Max and I, we taste it and we spit it out. And we could say things like, it's too salty, or the texture is weird. I'm not sure exactly what our critique would be. But while he's chillaxing on some fancy mattress.
4: Is this what's been done all along with dog food and we're just finding this out?
2: Yeah, they have human tasters, professional pet food tasters. And you notice, Mr. I'll eat anything if there's butter on it. You'll notice he's not volunteering for the pet food tasting gig.
3: Well, I don't think butter is a big ingredient in pet food. I think there's your problem.
2: Oh, he'd get
3: Here's
2: fired
3: what I would
2: right
3: say.
2: Away.
3: I would taste it. Yeah, he'd get I fired. Would taste the pet food and I would say, could use some more butter. Absolutely. Could use
4: you know
3: some
4: what?
3: More butter.
4: We there's no bacon in it either because we don't want to give our pets something unhealthy.
2: Yeah, that's for us. Lamar would get called in and they'd say, Lamar, we gave you the Purina Pro Plan to taste. You weren't supposed to saute it in a cast iron skillet and add ingredients to it. So yeah, there could always be possible improvement. A professional pet food taster or a professional sleeper. Both of which sound better than a lot of what folks are dealing with at work today. It's the Bob and Sherry Show.
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1: John Teshier, Intelligence for Your Life. Let's help you stay alive longer, shall we? If melatonin helps us sleep and alcohol makes people drowsy, the question is it safe to use both at the end of a long day? Well, the simple answer is no and no. In fact, according to Dr. Rachel Salas, a medical director at Johns Hopkins, combining melatonin with alcohol is very dangerous and could be deadly. First, consider, she says, that even though melatonin is a natural hormone produced by the brain in response to darkness, it does not work as a traditional sleeping pill, meaning you can't simply take it and expect to conk out soon after, because melatonin's job is to regulate our body clock. So it's only effective if it's taken at the same time every day. But drinking alcohol can disrupt your body clock, because while it may make you drowsy at first, once the body finishes metabolizing alcohol, most people experience a surge in adrenaline that wakes them back up. Plus, as we say all the time, anytime you combine alcohol with medication, even something natural like melatonin, you risk amplifying alcohol's sedating effects, meaning it could trigger a dangerously low heart rate while you're sleeping. It's why health experts recommend having your last drink of the day at least 2 hours before bed to give your system time to process the alcohol. And if you take melatonin, have it at the same time every night, but never combine the two.
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1: And up next, what's the one quality that practically guarantees personal and professional success? It's self-control, also known as willpower. In fact, psychologist Dr. Roy Baumeister says that when it comes to succeeding, self-discipline is more important than IQ. So in a moment, I'll share three short exercises to increase your willpower and therefore guarantee your success.
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1: From our Success 101 files, what's the one quality that leads to success? It's self-control, also known as willpower. In fact, psychologist Dr. Roy Baumeister believes self-discipline is more important than IQ. So here we go with how to increase your willpower. First, plan ahead. Dr. Baumeister says deciding how you'll respond before you're faced with temptation makes it easier to resist. Because if you've already decided to skip the popcorn at the movies, for example, you won't be forced to make a choice when your self-control is low. Maybe you're not going to the movies. Maybe you've got dots or chocolate in your pantry. Same deal. Also, set small goals. According to the book, The Power of Habit, a couch potato who wants to get in shape has an easier time going for a daily 10-minute walk than daily training for a marathon. And then replace the phrase I can't with I don't. In studies, dieters who said, I don't eat dessert, were better able to resist than those who said, I just can't. The difference? Saying I can't makes you feel deprived. Saying I don't makes you feel in control.
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1: Coming up, what's the one thing all oncologists now agree on when it comes to preventing cancer? It's the new and vital connection they have discovered between being overweight and a serious cancer risk. So I'll share the latest intel from a study in the New England Journal of Medicine on how we can now reduce our risk of dying from cancer by a full 62%.
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1: Welcome back to Intelligence for Your Life. John Tesh with you. Please listen carefully to this piece. Pass it on to your friends and family members. You could actually save a life. There is now, finally, one thing all oncologists, also known as cancer doctors, can agree on when it comes to cancer prevention. Ready? Maintain a healthy weight. That's it. It's because obesity is increasingly being linked to cancer. Many studies on this. According to the Cancer Prevention Center at the University of Texas, being overweight is on track to overtake tobacco as the leading preventable cause of cancer. And according to a study in the New England Journal of Medicine, researchers found that the heaviest women had death rates from cancer that were 62% higher than women in a healthy weight range. In fact, one-third of all cancer deaths in the U.S. alone each year are linked to poor diet and too little physical activity. So what is it about being overweight that makes it a cancer risk? It's the fact that excess fat changes hormonal activity. It causes higher levels of insulin, growth factors, inflammation.

0: 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And continue listening to this program, because each and every day we have some great tips from experts on how to lose weight, maintain a healthy weight, and great exercise tips as well.
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18: River City's weather.
19: Here's a look at your forecast. Lots of sunshine today, with daytime highs approaching 72. Winds out of the northwest, 8 to 15 miles per hour. Lows dip down to about 44. Tonight, clear skies. Bright sunshine expected tomorrow. Highs level off around 74. And that's your updated forecast. I'm meteorologist Paul Trombley. Get the latest weather updates online at minnesotadailyweather.com. Right now, 63.
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1: Have you seen this on the news? The latest trend for women is known as a rage ritual. Women paying thousands of dollars to scream and break things, usually in the woods. The ritual is meant to release pent-up anger. The ceremony is held in forests, and participants are encouraged to think of people and experiences that have wronged them. And then the women scream until they can scream. They can't scream anymore. And they use sticks to smash objects on the ground. The organizers say just like men are socialized not to cry, many women have been socialized not to show their anger. And often when women do express rage, they end up being called names. They're called hormonal or just plain nuts. So it could be freeing to let it all out in a safe place. That's the latest on the rage ritual.
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1: Okay, from our health and exercise files, you may not have time to hit the gym for an hour-long sweat session, but we now know that small spurts of exercise throughout the day will absolutely boost your heart health and help you live longer. Kinesiology professor Martin Gabala, I've interviewed him several times. He's from McMaster University. He calls this, quote, exercise snacking, which he defines as short bursts of cardio that can be done anywhere at any time, like brisk walking or stair climbing. Dr. Gabala and his team recruited a group of sedentary adults. Half were told to stick with their sedentary ways. The rest were told to climb 3 flights of stairs 3 times a day and to not exercise for 1 to 4 hours between those climbs. The result? After 6 weeks, these exercise snackers, they were fitter and stronger and generated more power on a muscle test. They also showed improved cardiorespiratory fitness, which is a marker linked to longevity. It's exercise snacking.
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13: River City's weather. Here's a look at your forecast. Lots of sunshine today with daytime highs approaching 72. Winds out of the northwest, 8 to 15 miles per hour. Lows dip down to about 44 tonight. Clear skies. Bright sunshine expected tomorrow. Highs level off around 74. And that's your updated forecast. I'm meteorologist Paul Trombley. Get the latest weather updates online at minnesotadailyweather.com. Right now, 63.
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15: Welcome back to Intelligence for Your Life. Here's a quick parlor trick for you. Did you know that you can usually guess the temperature of water just by listening to the sound it makes when it's poured? For example, try closing your eyes while a friend takes turns pouring from a kettle of hot water and then a pitcher of cold water. According to sensory expert Barbara Stuckey, the human ear is so sensitive, you'll generally be able to tell the difference.
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1: You know, we talk a lot about HIIT on this show, H-I-I-T, High Intensity Interval Training. It's a way to get fit faster since your workout is more intense. Sessions usually only last 30 minutes, and you alternate between giving it all you've got and quick periods of rest. John Tesh with you here, and now there's another way to get fit, HIPAA, High Intensity Incidental Physical Activity. This is amazing. You're going to love this. HIPAA is essentially small bursts of strenuous activity that pop up throughout your day. So think having to haul a million bags of groceries up two flights of stairs to your apartment, chasing your dog through the park after she took off chasing a squirrel. These little bouts of HIPAA, high intensity incidental physical activity, they all add up and actually improve your cardio fitness, even if you're only going all out for 30 seconds at a time. Certified strength and conditioning specialist Rachel Cosgrove says this HIPAA is all about pushing yourself in small doses when you see the opportunity, when the opportunity arises. So she says, aim for three small doses of HIPAA every day, and you'll start maximizing your cardio fitness. That's HIPPA, High Intensity Incidental Physical Activity.
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1: And coming up, have you ever woken up earlier than normal and felt nauseous? There's a good reason for this, apparently. Internist Dr. Kerry Peterson will tell us all about it next.
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1: Question for you, my intelligent friends. Have you ever woken up earlier than normal and just felt nauseous, just really sick to your stomach? Apparently, there's a good reason for this, because internist Dr. Carrie Peterson tells us, just like our daily sleep and hormonal cycles, our stomach and digestive process, it runs on a daily rhythm. And at night, when we're sleeping, our stomachs make a lot of acid to move along whatever's lingering in there. And by morning, that acid has emptied out. But if you wake up earlier than usual or the middle of the night, that process may not be finished, and that can leave you feeling queasy. If that happens to you, Dr. Peterson says to eat a little something to neutralize the acid, and you'll be feeling better in no time.
2: Now that's intelligence for your life.
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1: All right, my intelligent friends, is it possible that eating fiber is really the new strategy for brain health? Well, here's the truth. Researchers from the University of Illinois are finding that eating foods packed with soluble fiber does indeed protect against age-related memory decline. Soluble fiber is, of course, the type of fiber that attracts water and slows digestion. And it's in foods like oatmeal and black beans and apples, strawberries and citrus fruits. So what does slow digestion have to do with our brain? The researchers say as our body digests fiber, it triggers production of a fatty acid called butyrate, which is anti-inflammatory. And since aging does cause inflammation in the brain, getting more butyrate from fiber slows down how quickly our brain ages. This is amazing. So the University of Illinois team is recommending we get

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13: Here's a look at your forecast. Lots of sunshine today with daytime highs approaching 72. Winds out of the northwest, 8 to 15 miles per hour. Lows dip down to about 44 tonight. Clear skies. Bright sunshine expected tomorrow. Highs level off around 74. And that's your updated forecast. I'm meteorologist Paul Trombley. Get the latest weather updates online at minnesotadailyweather.com. Currently, it's 66 degrees.
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1: Question for you. Did someone say something mean to you recently? Try this. Ask them to repeat what they just said, adding, "I want to make sure I heard you correctly." Clinical psychologist John Townsend says if they didn't mean to insult you, they'll probably backtrack and say, "Ooh, what I meant to say was," and then they'll tone it down. Even a hardcore jerk may be too embarrassed to repeat their harsh words. But if they do repeat their rudeness, say, "It sounds like you're upset or frustrated," or whatever emotion is applicable, and then follow through with, "Help me understand why so I can try to help." If Ms. Rude feels like you're genuine, she may soften and drop the attitude. If not, hey, you tried. Let it go. Let it go.
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1: All righty, get ready for some lessons in love from people who know best, those who have held together happy marriages for 40-plus years. Dr. Carl Pillemer is a gerontologist who wrote the book 30 Lessons for Loving, Advice from the Wisest on Love, Relationships, and Marriage. He interviewed hundreds of people, all married 40 years or longer, and here are a few lessons. You'll like this stuff. It's valuable. Before you get serious with somebody, watch them play games. Dr. Pillemer heard that advice over and over again. It can be crazy eights for basketball. The game doesn't matter as much as what you witness about their personality during the game. Are they gracious and playful, or do they gloat when they win and sulk when they lose? Because that's how they'll be in any life situation that involves winning, losing, competition, and pressure. The elders in Dr. Pillemer's study also said, watch how your partner reacts when they're out of their comfort zone, right? Being away from your routines shows how resilient people are, whether or not they can roll with the punches and adapt to change. Let's give you the title of that book again. It is 30 Lessons for Loving, Advice from the Wisest on Love, Relationships, and Marriage.
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1: Well, here's one thing that can change your outlook for the entire day. Getting a dose of morning sunlight. That's it. Even people who are already feeling pretty good can feel even better with 30 minutes of daylight first thing. It can improve your energy, your mood, and especially your focus. Dr. Catherine Rockland is a psychology professor at the University of Pittsburgh. She's an expert on how light affects our mood. She says natural morning light contains more wavelengths from the blue spectrum, and that has the most powerful effect on regulating our body clock and hormones. It also tells our brain to get alert. Even an overcast day has 20 times more light outside than what we would get in our living room. But it's a good idea to bring more natural light into your home as well. That can help keep your circadian rhythm right in sync, more so than artificial indoor light. One way to bring more light in is to paint your kitchen white. An all-white kitchen requires up to half as much artificial light as one with dark cabinets and walls. Also, try this. Hang a mirror opposite a window. We do that here in the house. That bounces more natural light right into the room. And at night, reduce your light exposure so your sleep hormones kick in. Incandescent bulbs have the least amount of blue wavelength light, which is the kind that stimulates alertness.
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8: Here's a look at your forecast. Lots of sunshine today, with daytime highs approaching 72. Winds out of the northwest, 8 to 15 miles per hour. Lows dip down to about 44. Tonight, clear skies. Bright sunshine expected tomorrow. Highs level off around 74. And that's your updated forecast. I'm meteorologist Paul Trombley. Get the latest weather updates online at minnesotadailyweather.com. Currently, it's 66 degrees.
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1: Welcome to another edition of Intelligence for Your Life. John Tesh with you. And does your morning routine typically include grabbing a cup of coffee to wake you up? Well, if you're waking up from a night of tossing and turning, think twice about having coffee until you've been up and out of bed for at least an hour. What? Yeah, this is based on research from University of Bath in the UK. Now, they found in their studies, if people drank coffee right after having a poor night's sleep, they tended to have more blood sugar spikes and crashes throughout the day, and they felt more groggy overall. Why? Because if we drink coffee while we're still fighting grogginess, also known as sleep inertia, it tricks us into feeling energized, even though some parts of our brain and body are still half asleep. So our grogginess just rebounds later. That's why experts recommend waiting at least an hour or until after you've eaten breakfast to drink coffee on mornings after a bad night's sleep. That way, your body will have more time to fully wake up and stabilize your blood sugar instead of setting you up for blood sugar crashes that'll just drain your energy again. It makes sense.
2: Intelligence for your life.
1: Coming up, you want to run faster, jump higher, and make all physical activity so much easier? It can all be achieved simply by changing the expression on your face. I'll tell you which facial expression can ignite feel-good hormones and give you the easiest, most efficient workout possible.
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1: All right, my intelligent exercisers, you want to run faster, jump higher, and make all physical activity feel easier? Simply do this. Smile every time you exercise. This is from a new study in the journal Psychology of Sport and Exercise. I'm just thinking about this. I'm always frowning when I'm at the gym. Irish researchers recruited 24 trained endurance runners. They asked the runners to sprint at a vigorous pace for 6 minutes while making a variety of facial expressions, including smiling and then frowning and then wearing a neutral expression. The result, those who ran while smiling improved their running economy dramatically compared to the neutral runners, meaning they ran more efficiently, they used less energy. It helped them run longer distances in less time because they were smiling. Meanwhile, those who ran while frowning were significantly less efficient and reported more aches and pains after running compared to the smilers. The researchers say it boils down to the fact that all exercise triggers the release of endorphins, those so-called happy hormones that make us feel amazing and provide that familiar runner's high. But positive emotions magnify that high by increasing the amount of endorphins released. So simply smiling, remembering something funny, or thinking positive thoughts helps flood your body with hormones that'll make exercise feel easier. Researchers say this works even if you have to force yourself to smile, because your brain can't always tell the difference between a forced or a genuine smile. So it will release endorphins just because your mouth is shaped like a smile. Researchers warn negative emotions tend to have the opposite effect, which explains why running while frowning increases tension in a way that makes exercise feel more challenging. So next time you see me at the gym with a foolish grin on my face, and I'll have one, you'll know why. I'm trying to have the easiest, most efficient workout possible.
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7: Here's a look at your forecast. Mainly sunny skies this afternoon with daytime highs approaching 72. Winds out of the northwest, 8 to 15 miles per hour. Lows around 44 tonight, clear skies. Daytime highs approaching 74 tomorrow. Ample sunshine expected. And that's your updated forecast. I'm meteorologist Paul Trombley. Get the latest weather updates online at minnesotadailyweather.com. Right now, it's 68 degrees.
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9: All right, ladies, lean into the radio here. I think you'll find this interesting. Pulling an all-nighter, whether it's because of school, work, or your crying baby, it is hard on the body and brain. We can all agree on that. But we do now know it has more of a negative impact on women, according to neuroscientist Dr. Frieda Rangtel from Uppsala University. The reason: sleep deprivation has a negative impact on the area of the brain linked to reasoning, planning, learning, and goal-oriented behavior, as well as short-term memory. But a man's brain is less affected because of the difference in male and female hormones. During the study, Dr. Rangtel and her team asked adults to memorize a series of numbers and try to recall them correctly the next morning, either after they got a solid 8 hours of sleep or were kept awake all night. Here's the result. Sleep-deprived men were able to remember more of the number sequences and had a pretty good idea how many they had gotten wrong. But sleep-deprived women, they got fewer numbers correct, and even worse, they didn't realize they had made more mistakes. Dr. Rangtel says the fact that women aren't aware of their diminished brain power can be very dangerous and life-threatening because it raises their risk for mistakes, errors in judgment, even bad car crashes. So guys, I take that as big-time encouragement to make sure the ladies in our life get a good night's sleep.
10: IFYL. Intelligence for your life.
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1: So it looks like Generation X is changing what it means to have a midlife crisis. The Wall Street Journal reporting that Gen Xers are having virtuous midlife crises. Gen Xers now range in age from their mid-40s to mid-50s, and instead of having a breakdown and buying sports cars or divorcing, they're reinventing themselves. The Gen X virtuous midlife crisis is more likely to involve meditation retreats and keto diets. They don't want to blow up their lives, just upgrade them. As a result, doctors, health resorts, meditation teachers, and adventure travel companies say they're seeing growing numbers of people in their 40s and 50s looking to change their lives after having a midlife epiphany.
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1: Time once again to talk about sleep. Are you having trouble sleeping? Well, depending on what's keeping you awake, we now know specific foods will help. For example, if you tend to wake up during the night and can't fall back asleep, try citrus. It's packed with vitamin C, of course, and it cuts production of the stress hormone adrenaline. And just one orange, half a grapefruit, or two mandarin tangerines a day will help you sleep an extra 60 minutes at night. And then, do you keep waking up to use the bathroom? You should eat more almonds. They're packed with magnesium, and research at UCLA finds that magnesium will help relax the muscles controlling the bladder and urethra, so they're less likely to spasm and wake you up as your bladder fills. And then if you can't shut off your brain and end up tossing and turning for hours, eat oatmeal before bread. The nutrients in oats, including beta-glucans, help kickstart the production of GABA. GABA is a calming neurotransmitter I'm always talking about that soothes a hyperbrain, can help you fall asleep faster, and helps you stay in the deepest, most restorative phase of sleep. It's intelligence for your life.
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7: Here's a look at your forecast. Mainly sunny skies this afternoon, with daytime highs approaching 72. Winds out of the northwest, 8 to 15 miles per hour. Lows around 44. Tonight, clear skies. Daytime highs approaching 74. Tomorrow, ample sunshine expected. And that's your updated forecast. I'm meteorologist Paul Trombley. Get the latest weather updates online at minnesotadailyweather.com. Right now, it's 68 degrees.
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9: Here's a headline for you. Did you know that we are smarter in summer? According to a study from Belgium, in summertime, certain parts of our brain are, in fact, more active. The areas that allow us to be more focused and efficient. It comes down to the extra sunlight and longer days. Because daylight stimulates neurotransmitters in a way that produces more chemicals linked to brain function. So now is the time to tackle a big project you've been putting off. It's summertime. You're smarter.
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1: John Tesh with you. It is Intelligence for Your Life. 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So that's the Intelligence for Your Life newsletter. Let's talk about nightmares for a moment. I have performance nightmares, you know, concerts nightmares. If you have nightmares about work, well, you're in good company. And again, I count myself among you, with you. According to a survey by Monster.com, 55% of us have work-related nightmares. That's a big number. Dr. Robert Stickgold is the director of the Center for Sleep and Cognition at Harvard. He says, work nightmares typically happen to people with stressful jobs in which a worst-case scenario plays out. For example, surgeons dream of making deadly mistakes. Office workers admit that they dream of losing all their electronic files, and actors dream about being on stage and drawing a complete blank. I've had the experience. But the most common work nightmares are these: fighting with the boss, being late for an important meeting, and getting fired. Dr. Stickgold says he believes work nightmares can be good for us mentally.
2: Really?
1: Yeah. He says they're our brain's way of making sense of a situation or trying to process an unresolved problem. He says work nightmares are also our brain's way of making sure we're prepared for any of our worst-case scenarios.
3: Intelligence for Your Life.
1: And coming up, how being overweight affects your trip to the dentist.
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1: All right, here we go with a few things you can use to impress the folks in the waiting room at your next dental visit. First, if you're overweight, you might need extra drugs to numb your gums. General dentist Dr. Aaron Gutkin says that's because local anesthetics are fat-soluble. And excess weight means extra fatty gums, which can soak up the numbing solution before it reaches the nerves. Gross. Another dental fact. They save the teeth they pull in jars of preservative solution. It's because third-year dental students need real teeth so they can practice drilling and doing fillings and crowns before they start on you. Next, most dental waiting rooms have aquariums to calm us down. A study in the journal Environment and Behavior found that people get a little hypnotized by watching fish swim, which can help us feel more calm and relaxed. In fact, study participants who sat in front of an aquarium even for 5 minutes, they had fewer symptoms of stress, meaning their blood pressure was lower and their heart rate was slower. They also showed a measurable improvement in mood. Here's one more. There is a unique dental office smell. It's a combination of latex from the gloves they wear and the fluoride gel that's used to clean teeth. Oh, I have one more. You ever notice you'll never see needles? That's on purpose. Dentists typically hide syringes and sharp tools under a cloth so us patients, especially children, don't see them and freak out. Dentists also keep their hands below your line of sight so you don't accidentally see a needle approaching your face. Those sneaky dentists.
2: Intelligence for your life.
1: And coming up, what are the earliest memories you have? I'll explain why being able to remember things like your first day of kindergarten has such a positive effect on your adult life. I'll share all the research on this next.
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1: Here's a question for you to ponder here and now. What is the earliest thing you remember? If it's your first day of preschool, for example, odds are your parents reinforced that memory by reminiscing about it as you got older. And researchers are now discovering that periodically recalling our earliest memories will give us a leg up in life. For example, telling kids how much they enjoyed preschool helps them enjoy middle school. Developmental psychologist Dr. Robin Fivish says that early childhood memories help build a sense of identity that helps keep kids anchored to their core beliefs and their feelings, which helps boost their focus and willpower when they're faced with peer pressure. Getting nostalgic about our child's early years also helps them make better decisions. Dr. Fivish recommends reminding your child about things like the time they got to meet their favorite amusement park character because they were willing to stand in line early. Bottom line, looking back to when being punctual helped make a dream come true can spur them to be punctual as an adult forever. And then family stories help kids make friends and build relationships. Studies show that kids who have a strong knowledge of their family history have higher self-esteem and a better understanding of other people's thoughts and emotions. That knowledge makes it easier for them to strike up a conversation, settle disputes, and come up with compromises compared to kids who don't know much about their family history. What is the earliest thing you remember?
2: Intelligence for Your Life with John Tesh.
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18: Here's a look at your forecast. Daytime highs approaching 71 this afternoon under mainly sunny skies. Winds out of the northwest, 10 to 15 miles per hour. Clear skies tonight, lows of a

0: off around 44. Ample sunshine expected tomorrow. Daytime highs approaching 74. And that's your updated forecast. I'm meteorologist Paul Trombley. Get the latest weather updates online at minnesotadailyweather.com. Currently 70.
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1: If you remember one thing today, please remember this. Get yourself to a body of water, whether it's the lake, a river, or the ocean. It's a better antidote to stress than a park in the countryside, says environmental psychologist Dr. Matthew White. So Dr. White conducted the research. He says people feel more revitalized and calm after just a visit to the water than anywhere else. He says it gives people a feeling of freedom and independence that we don't get in other settings. This works so well. I mean, in fact, I really love this book by Wallace Nichols. It's called Blue Minds, and it's all about what just seeing water, being around it or being in it, does to our brain.
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1: 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The majority of children shouldn't have credit files. 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
9: Here's a look at your forecast. Daytime highs approaching 71 this afternoon under mainly sunny skies. Winds out of the northwest, 10 to 15 miles per hour. Clear skies tonight, lows level off around 44. Ample sunshine expected tomorrow. Daytime highs approaching 74. And that's your updated forecast. I'm meteorologist Paul Trombley. Get the latest weather updates online at MinnesotaDailyWeather.com. Currently 70.
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11: So here's an unusual way to lose weight. According to biochemists at John Moores University, try eating unripe bananas. They contain resistant starch, which is crucial for weight loss. Because even though resistant starch is a carb, its chemical makeup doesn't cause our blood sugar to rise. Resistant starch also helps release a hormone that increases our fat burning. And scientists say the less ripe a banana is, the more resistant starch it contains. So aim to eat 20 grams of resistant starch a day or two unripe bananas and see what happens.
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1: John Tesh here with you. And when is the best time of day to submit a job application? Here's a great piece from our Success 101 files. The recruitment company TalentWorks tracked 2,000 job applications from a variety of industries and with a wide range of experience levels. What they found is that submitting an application or resume between 6 a.m. and 10 a.m. in an employer's time zone significantly increased the likelihood that a person would hear back and land an interview. The time of day that had the lowest odds, the survey found that 7:30 p.m., right after many workdays ended, was when candidates had less than a 3% chance of hearing back from the employer. So again, best time of day to submit your job application between 6 a.m. and 10 a.m.
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1: Well, it looks like Fridays are trending. You know, it used to be that office workers got half days or full days off on Friday in the summertime, known as Summer Fridays. But now, Summer Fridays have turned into year-round Fridays, with more workers enjoying time off regardless of the season. In fact, data from the Society for Human Resource Management shows a record 1 in 3 companies now have compressed work weeks, working full-time Monday through Thursday and then taking Friday off. And some companies take their compressed work schedule so seriously, they won't even let you send emails on Fridays. But even with Fridays off, productivity isn't suffering. A study of 4-day work weeks at Microsoft found that productivity in services stayed the same or even improved in many cases. That's because research has continually shown that working fewer hours reduces employee stress and burnout and improves well-being because people feel they have more control over their lives.
2: Want more motivation and inspiration? That's why we created Tesh.com.
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1: It's time for some Let's Keep You Healthy intelligence. You know those towels hanging in your bathroom and kitchen? They're not as clean as we originally thought. In fact, towels are total germ farms and can literally make us sick, according to Dr. Emily Martin. Emily is professor of epidemiology at the University of Michigan School of Public Health. So she says towels provide the perfect environment for growing bacteria and viruses because they're frequently warm and damp and they hang in dark rooms. The main problem is that we don't wash our hands thoroughly, even after using the toilet or touching raw meat. So drying our unclean hands slimes the towel with tons of natural skin bacteria and whatever other germs we're carrying around that should have gone down the drain. This makes a lot of sense, right? Our friend, Dr. Charles Gerba, is a microbiologist at the University of Arizona. He says nearly 90% of the bathroom towels he tested were contaminated with salmonella, and 15% of the bath and kitchen towels were teeming with E. coli. This is crazy. In fact, after just 2 days of use, Dr. Gerba says drying your face on a hand towel will probably leave more E. coli on your face than if you stuck your head in a toilet. This is terrible. And your risk of getting sick, he says, rises exponentially if you have any cuts, abrasions, acne, or super dry skin, which can allow microbes into your system. What's the best way to protect yourself? Please, finally, Dr. Gerba says, wash your kitchen and bath towels every 2 days, no exceptions. More often if you have young children in the house. And if any towel smells funky, it means mold and bacteria are running rampant. So wash it as soon as possible. This is great advice.
2: IFYL. Intelligence for your life.
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2: River City's weather.
3: Here's a look at your forecast. Ample sunshine expected this afternoon, with daytime highs approaching 73. Northwest winds 10 to 15 miles per hour. Clear skies tonight, lows dip down to about 44. High temperatures reach up to 74 tomorrow. Clear skies. And that's your updated forecast. I'm meteorologist Paul Trombley. Get the latest weather updates online at minnesotadailyweather.com. Currently, it's 70 degrees.
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1: Time for some workout intel. It turns out if we can carry on a conversation while we're exercising, we are not going at it hard enough. My soccer coach in college used to always tell me that. Researchers at the University of Wisconsin say the, quote, talk test is a perfect gauge of lung function. And here's how they've quantified it. First, if you can speak comfortably, you're at less than 80% of your maximum heart rate while you're exercising. If you can get a couple of words out before you have to take a breath, but not complete sentences, you're between 80 and 90% of your maximum heart rate. If you can't talk at all, well, you're at more than 90%. Dr. Carl Foster led the study. He says, you'll know how hard you're exercising by how much breath you can waste on talking. It's the talk test. Now take it.
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1: 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It's job interview intel. And when you go on a job interview or you have a friend in this situation, remember, you're there not only to impress the company, but to see if the company is even right for you. So be on the lookout for two signs that you may not want to take this job because things aren't looking so hot. This comes from CareerBuilder.com. First, what vibe do you get walking through the office? It's really important. Do people in that office seem stressed? Are they frowning, all of them? Are employees chit-chatting or laughing it up? Or is everything really quiet? Nobody's talking. It's a little creepy. Stressed employees can often be a red flag that the company is understaffed. And if people seem miserable, that'll be you in a couple of weeks, max. Also, as you walk through, take a look at the cubicles and desks. Are they decorated or are they completely plain? Do they look like they were installed yesterday? 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That's a red flag. There's high employee turnover, of course. And again, according to the experts at Career Builder, a couple of signs that the company may not be a good fit for you.
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9: Here's a look at your forecast. Ample sunshine expected this afternoon with daytime highs approaching 73. Northwest winds 10 to 15 miles per hour. Clear skies tonight, lows dip down to about 44. High temperatures reach up to 74 tomorrow. Clear skies. And that's your updated forecast. I'm meteorologist Paul Frombly. Get the latest weather updates online at minnesotadailyweather.com. Currently, it's 70 degrees.
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11: Time for the weight loss report, and you'll find this fascinating. I do. People at a healthy weight tend to have a certain personality trait in common. It's being mindful. A study in the International Journal of Behavioral Medicine found highly mindful people, those who are focused and live in the moment, have significantly less abdominal fat. Makes sense, because mindful eaters are more in tune with their body's hunger cues. So here we go with how to be a more mindful eater. First, pay attention to what's going on with your body. Clinical psychologist Dr. Katie Rickle recommends trying to follow the sensation of the first bite of food as it goes down your esophagus and into your belly. In mindful eating workshops, people start practicing this with just three or four raisins. It draws your attention to your sensory experience. It sounds crazy, but it works. Also, you'll love this. To eat more mindfully, pretend you're a food critic. Take note of the presentation, the nuances of flavor. Notice the texture and the smell of the food. It'll keep you in the moment, and the food you eat will be more satisfying. And when food is more satisfying, yes, we eat less of it.
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3: Fox News, I'm Tom Graham. Police say they've busted a cocaine trafficking ring that involves students at Penn State University. Fox's Alexis McAdams.
4: More than a dozen people have been charged, including 13 current or former Penn State students. According to law enforcement, they say the suppliers made drug runs to New York and brought back as much as a kilo of cocaine.
3: Investigators say that coke was then sold through off-campus fraternity houses. A federal judge sentencing a suspect convicted of attempting to assassinate Treasury Secretary Scott Bessent, Riley Jane English, also known as Ryan Michael English, to 73 months in prison.
5: At sentencing, the judge said English is a trans woman who has many physical and mental health issues that were made worse by drug use. English has already served about 20 months in prison and will get credit for that time served.
3: Fox's Tanya J. Powers. 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
11: River City's weather.
12: Here's a look at your forecast. Ample sunshine expected this afternoon with daytime highs approaching 73. Northwest winds 10 to 15 miles per hour. Clear skies tonight, lows dip down to about 44. High temperatures reach up to 74 tomorrow. Clear skies. And that's your updated forecast. I'm meteorologist Paul Frombly. Get the latest weather updates online at minnesotadailyweather.com. Right now, 70.
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9: River City's weather. Here's a look at your forecast. Ample sunshine expected this afternoon with daytime highs approaching 73. Northwest winds 10 to 15 miles per hour. Clear skies tonight, lows dip down to about 44. High temperatures reach up to 74 tomorrow. Clear skies. And that's your updated forecast. I'm meteorologist Paul Frombly. Get the latest weather updates online at minnesotadailyweather.com. Right now, 70.
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6: Here's a look at your forecast.
7: Ample sunshine expected this afternoon with daytime highs approaching 73. Northwest winds 10 to 15 miles per hour. Clear skies tonight, lows dip down to about 44. High temperatures reach up to 74 tomorrow. Clear skies. And that's your updated forecast. I'm meteorologist Paul Trombley. Get the latest weather updates online at minnesotadailyweather.com. Right now, 70.
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3: The River. Fox News, I'm John Saucier. President Trump claiming on social media that the United States was not in talks with Iran regarding the Strait of Hormuz. He says it's open and operating. Well, speaking in Lansing, Michigan, House Speaker Mike Johnson explained why he still supports the U.S. strikes against Iran.
4: We had to act. Iran was on the verge of having nuclear capability. The largest state sponsor of terrorism could not be allowed to do that.
3: Well, the Senate expected to vote on a bipartisan bill to regulate the monetization of college sports once lawmakers return in September. West Virginia Republican Senator Shelley Moore Capito, speaking to Fox Business Network's Darren Botello, says she supports the bill as a way to protect student athletes.
5: As somebody who's raised three children all the way through their, you know, college years, stability in those years are critically important, and I think that's what we want, and that's what the fan wants.
3: The Big Ten Conference, the Southeastern Conference, they've released a joint statement saying they did not support this bill. 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
10: Here's the latest from MinnesotaDailyNews.com. Minnesota Conservation Officer reports are out. Officer Huner in the Rosa District checked anglers on Lake of the Woods and monitored bear baiting activity. Complaint was received about early baits being established. Anglers were found in possession of over limit of walleye, using too many lines, possessing illegal length walleye, and angling without a license. Officer Hams in the Warro North District spent the week working a pre-employment background investigation, helped with an ATV safety class, and monitored local ATV traffic. Officer Fontes in the Warro South District spent the week in the state forest and on Lake of the Woods, enforcement action taken for using extra lines and over limit of walleyes. Both Bedette districts currently are vacant. In state news, the U.S. Department of Agriculture has updated income guidelines for free and reduced price eligibility in child nutrition programs. In Minnesota, free meals are provided for students in the National School Lunch Program. Schools need applications for educational benefits to confirm eligibility and receive reimbursement. Current guidelines, families can qualify for free meals with a monthly income of $2,300 for two members and for reduced price meals with incomes up to $3,300. Questions, contact the school office. The name of the victim has been released in the officer-involved shooting from last week in Red Lake. Suspect identified as 39-year-old Matthew Scott Bolio Sr. Incident took place last Thursday. Red Lake Police Department officer responded to a call of gunshots. The officer discharged their weapon, resulting in Bolio's death. The FBI stated that there is no indication that the fatal gunshot was self-inflicted. The FBI continues to investigate. In sports, the Vikings signed UFL pass rusher Kenny Dyson yesterday. Also learned that they will lose safety Jamal Adams for the year with a quad injury. 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
12: Here's a look at your forecast. Lows dip down to about 44 tonight under clear skies. Winds out of the west, 5 to 10 miles per hour. Sunny skies tomorrow, high of 74. Cloudy tomorrow night, chance of rain showers. Lows dip down to about 50. And that's your updated forecast. I'm meteorologist Paul Trombley. Get the latest weather updates online at MinnesotaDailyWeather.com. Right now, 72.
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2: River City's weather.
3: Here's a look at your forecast. Lows dip down to about 44 tonight under clear skies. Winds out of the west, 5 to 10 miles per hour. Sunny skies tomorrow, high of 74. Cloudy tomorrow night, chance of rain showers. Lows dip down to about 50. And that's your updated forecast. I'm meteorologist Paul Trombley. Get the latest weather updates online at MinnesotaDailyWeather.com. Right now, 72.
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5: Here's a look at your forecast. Lows dip down to about 44 tonight under clear skies. Winds out of the west, 5 to 10 miles per hour. Sunny skies tomorrow, high of 74. Cloudy tomorrow night, chance of rain showers. Lows dip down to about 50. And that's your updated forecast. I'm meteorologist Paul Frombly. Get the latest weather updates online at minnesotadailyweather.com. Right now, 72.
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3: Fox News, I'm Tom Graham. The Justice Department is charging 17 Iranians for a cyber attack against several American universities and U.S. companies, that according to an indictment unsealed today.
4: The indictment states that the Iranians stole more than 31 terabytes of academic information, as well as email accounts from the private companies. The hacking was conducted to benefit the IRGC and other Iranian entities. And nine of the defendants had already been charged in a prior indictment.
3: Fox's Kevin Uretsky, a drummer for a legendary rock band, has died.
5: ZZ Top's longtime drummer Frank Beard has died at 77 years old. The band's rep, Bob Merlis, confirmed the news, saying Beard died while in hospice care, surrounded by family at his ranch in Richmond, Texas. An exact cause of death was not given.
3: Fox's Michelle Polino, America's listening to Fox News.
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10: Here's the latest from MinnesotaDailyNews.com. Minnesota Conservation Officer reports are out. Officer Huner in the Rosa District checked anglers on the Lake of the Woods and monitored bear baiting activity. Complaint was received about early baits being established. Anglers were found in possession of over limit of walleye, using too many lines, possessing illegal length walleye, and angling without a license. Officer Hams in the War Road North District spent the week working a pre-employment background investigation, helped with an ATV safety class, and monitored local ATV traffic. Officer Fontes in the War Road South District spent the week in the State Forest and on Lake of the Woods, enforcement action taken for using extra lines and over limit of walleyes. Both Bedette districts currently are vacant. In state news, the U.S. Department of Agriculture has updated income guidelines for free and reduced price eligibility in child nutrition programs. In Minnesota, free meals are provided for students in the National School Lunch Program. Schools need applications for educational benefits to confirm eligibility and receive reimbursement. Current guidelines, families can qualify for free meals with a monthly income of $2,300 for two members, and for reduced price meals with incomes up to $3,300. Questions, contact the school office. The name of the victim has been released in the officer-involved shooting from last week in Red Lake. Suspect identified as 39-year-old Matthew Scott Bolio Sr. Incident took place last Thursday. Red Lake Police Department officer responded to a call of gunshots. The officer discharged their weapon, resulting in Bolio's death. The FBI stated that there is no indication that the fatal gunshot was self-inflicted. The FBI continues to investigate. In sports, the Vikings signed UFL pass rusher Kenny Dyson yesterday. Also learned that they will lose safety Jamal Adams for the year with a quad injury. 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
12: Here's a look at your forecast. Lows dip down to about 44 tonight under clear skies. Winds out of the west, 5 to 10 miles per hour. Sunny skies tomorrow, high of 74. Cloudy tomorrow night, chance of rain showers. Lows dip down to about 50. And that's your updated forecast. I'm meteorologist Paul Trombley. Get the latest weather updates online at MinnesotaDailyWeather.com. Currently, it's 71 degrees.
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6: Here's a look at your forecast. Lows dip down to about 44 tonight under clear skies. Winds out of the west, 5 to 10 miles per hour. Sunny skies tomorrow, high of 74. Cloudy tomorrow night, chance of rain showers. Lows dip down to about 50. And that's your updated forecast. I'm meteorologist Paul Trombley. Get the latest weather updates online at minnesotadailyweather.com. Currently, it's 71 degrees.
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7: Here's a look at your forecast.
8: Lows dip down to about 44 tonight under clear skies. Winds out of the west, 5 to 10 miles per hour. Sunny skies tomorrow, high of 74. Cloudy tomorrow night, chance of rain showers. Lows dip down to about 50. And that's your updated forecast. I'm meteorologist Paul Trombley. Get the latest weather updates online at minnesotadailyweather.com. Currently, it's 71 degrees.
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6: River City's weather.
7: Here's a look at your forecast. Lows dip down to about 44 tonight under clear skies. Winds out of the west, 5 to 10 miles per hour. Sunny skies tomorrow, high of 74. Cloudy tomorrow night, chance of rain showers. Lows dip down to about 50. And that's your updated forecast. I'm meteorologist Paul Trombley. Get the latest weather updates online at minnesotadailyweather.com. Right now, it's 70 degrees.
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1: 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Slow down in work zones. Remember, slower speeds save lives. Put away distractions and keep your eyes focused on the road. Move over when you can to give crews more room to work. When we all work together, everyone gets home safely. This message brought to you by the Minnesota Department of Transportation, the Minnesota Broadcasters Association, and this station.
2: River City's weather. Here's a look at your forecast. Lows dip down to about 44 tonight under clear skies. Winds out of the west, 5 to 10 miles per hour. Sunny skies tomorrow, high of 74. Cloudy tomorrow night, chance of rain showers. Lows dip down to about 50. And that's your updated forecast. I'm meteorologist Paul Trombley. Get the latest weather updates online at minnesotadailyweather.com. Right now, it's 70 degrees.
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